0: Refinery, and in sport, NRL. With more, I'm Naomi Millam. The federal government is starting work on plans for Australia to build its first new oil refinery in decades. Labor will commit $4 million towards a feasibility study looking at constructing a refinery in Western Australia. Shadow Treasurer Tim Wilson has told Channel 9 something has to be done.
1: Well, let's wait and see what the details are, but when we were last in government, we stopped the last two refineries from closing. It's been a long time and we've already had multiple reports of oil crises just this year.
0: The government says building would help reduce our reliance on foreign fuel imports. Briefly, Victorian Premier Jacinta Allen has announced her resignation. She's spent almost 3 years in the role. New Treasury forecasting warns the re-intensified Iran war poses a greater threat to the Australian economy than the first phase of the conflict. New data out this week is expected to show inflation peaked at 5% in the 12 months to June. Experts say a scenario where it climbs to 7.25% remains possible if oil prices surge above $200 a barrel. The Productivity Commission believes red tape is halting progress on Australia's housing supply. An interim report suggests an overhaul of zoning laws, infrastructure planning, and approvals processes is needed. Commissioner Alison Roberts says failing to address the issue puts home ownership out of reach for many.
2: It currently takes 11 years for the average household to save for a 20% deposit on the typical home. So big part of the problem and the reason we're looking into this is that we don't have enough houses in areas where people want to live.
0: The Commission argues overregulation adds up to $320,000 to the cost of a new house. To NRL, code hopper Zach Lomax says playing for PNG is the opportunity of a lifetime. Currently signed with the Western Force through 2027, Lomax has inked a three-year NRL deal to join the Chiefs from 2028, but insists he still has ambitions to represent the Wallabies at next year's World Cup.
3: My heart and soul is absolutely dedicated to Australia and rugby union, and mate, that's I want nothing more than to be able to pull on that gold jersey. It's, you know, that's what it's about.
0: Meantime, the Perth Bears are reportedly keeping a close eye on the Adam Dewey saga in case he's granted permission by the Tigers to shop around. Dewey is expected to return to training this morning after peace talks with coach Benji Marshall and officials. And at the Commonwealth Games, Meg Harris has edged out Molly O'Callaghan as the Aussies went 1-2-3 in the 100 metres freestyle. On the track, all three of Australia's female 100 metre sprinters, headlined by Tori Lewis, have advanced to the semi-finals. That's the latest news and sport. I'm Naomi Millam.
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6: Good morning, making news on Pulse. A detailed scale model revealing the hidden machinery inside Constitution Dock's steam crane is set to go on display at the Hobart Maritime Museum. The Jack Jumpers and Jules have made their first joint community appearance after visiting Kingston Public School together. And Smitten Merino co-founder Carl Mason remains in a Melbourne hospital with quadriplegia after a mountain biking accident on Mount Wellington last September, as the Tasmanian brand closes in on its 20th anniversary. Get these stories and more on the free Pulse Tasmania app.
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9: 10:05 tomorrow. We've got some showers and only 9 degrees after a low of 5. Today we're looking for 16 with a few showers about. The showers should ease then by Thursday and 4 to 13 degrees.
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11: You know, when someone recommends you for a job because they trust your character, who you are, you get that realization that your reputation is important and it's earned over time. talks about this in the Bible as well, in a verse in Proverbs, chapter 22 and verse 1. I'll read it for you in a sec, but it's a reminder that a good name built through honesty, integrity, and kindness is a lot more valuable than wealth, because that trust will open doors that money never can. The verse simply says, a good name is more desirable than great riches. To be esteemed is better than silver or gold.
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13: 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Definitely worth it.
12: 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I just remember thinking, like, I can't believe this is happening.
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17: Where's the daily?
11: All right, welcome to the daily. Hey, it's Cam here. We've got 1 hour done, still 2 hours. Great to have you along for the ride. We've got some brand new music to tape out from Franny Cash and Ryan Stevenson. We'll give you a listen to both of these incredible new songs. I've had them both kind of alternating on my Spotify for the last little while. Anyway. We'll give you a listen if you've missed these ones at the news desk very soon. Your artist of the week is Katie Nicole. She celebrates a birthday tomorrow. To help her do that, we've got a little bit of a archived interview that we pulled out of the vault from the last time she was on the show. She told us about a song called My God Can. It's a collab with Naomi Raine. Super powerful. She said it's essentially her life story in a song. What does she mean by that? You'll find out very soon. But we're going to give you a little bit of a something to think about next through our daily thought. We're going to challenge the idea of extraordinary on the show and just highlight the value of how impactful and maybe even how extraordinary it can be to just be a good human. What does that mean? What does it look like? Yeah, we'll get into this next. Our daily thought here at The Daily.

0: Hey, tune into the Daily. Cam here. Now, at this point in the show, every day we get you thinking. Yep, well, let's dive into our daily thought.
1: Something to think about.
2: Wow, I never thought of it like that.
0: All right, let's dive into this idea. In a world obsessed with being extraordinary, there is actually a deep peace in just being a good human. All right, let's dive into this one. Because, let's be honest, there is so much pressure in culture and society today to become someone worth noticing, be more successful, build something bigger, gain more followers, leave a legacy. And none of those things are wrong. But sometimes it feels like simply being kind, dependable, or honest isn't enough anymore. I mean, I often catch myself wondering sometimes, am I falling behind because my life doesn't look impressive? But then I think about the people who have quietly shaped my life. They weren't necessarily famous or extraordinary, quote unquote. They were the people that remembered birthdays. They were people that listened without checking their phone. They kept their word. They showed up when it mattered. They made people feel safe. And looking back, those things seem far more significant than any achievement. Look, maybe we've confused being admired with being valuable. We celebrate people who stand above the crowd. Yet most of us are changed by ordinary people who consistently choose compassion over convenience. And being a good human rarely gets applause. No one hands out awards for patience, for integrity, or humility. Yet each of those qualities, they make homes peaceful. They make friendships stronger and communities healthier. And there's a really strange freedom in realizing that you don't have to be exceptional to live a meaningful life. You don't have to constantly prove yourself. Maybe your purpose isn't to impress the world, but to leave the people around you better than you found them. Because perhaps that's extraordinary after all. Not because it's loud, but because it's becoming increasingly rare. So it's worth thinking about that in a world obsessed with being extraordinary, there is actually quite a deep peace in just being a good human. That's our daily thought.

Hey, this is Ben Windle with another Life Minute. I want to tell you something very important today. You can turn your life around. No matter where the journey of life finds you right now, you can turn it around. Sandra Bullock won the 2010 Best Actress Academy Award for her portrait of Lee Antoi in The Blind Side. The sensational film chronicles a Christian family who took in a homeless young man and gave him the chance to reach his potential. Michael not only dodged the hopelessness of his dysfunctional inner city upbringing, but he went on to become the first round NFL draft pick for the Baltimore Ravens in 2009. She told Sean, "Turn around." They turned the car around, put Michael in the warm vehicle, and ultimately adopted him into their family. These same two words can change anyone's life. Turn around. Maybe you need to make a turn today. Find a way to turn your attitude, turn those relationships, make a turn in the right direction. I'm Ben Windle.

0: still to come on The Daily. I'll tell you about the brand new track from Ryan Stevenson that just dropped. It's called Different Kind of Love. Last time I interviewed Ryan, it was quite some time ago, but he was telling me that prior to getting into music, he was a paramedic. He was working the job. I mean, think about two completely polar opposite different career paths, but you can stick that one away in your back pocket for a trivia night whenever it comes up. Next, though, Katie Nicole. I might not be able to part the waters, might not be able to calm the storm. She celebrates her birthday tomorrow. And so, to help her do just that, as our Artist of the Week, we're playing one of her songs every single day. The last time she was on the show, she gave us the backstory to this song called My God Can with Naomi Raine. She says, essentially, it's her life story in a song. What does she mean by that? Find out next at The Daily.
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4: 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An accident, breakdown or slow traffic and it is on. 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

0: Still to come on The Daily, the brand new track from Ryan Stevenson is here. Very funky little song called Different Kind of Love. We'll cover this off for you at the news desk and give you a listen. I know you're going to love it. But before we do that, let's turn our attention to Katie Nicole. I might not be able to part the waters, might not be able to calm the storms. She celebrates her 26th birthday tomorrow. And as our artist of the week, we're going to help her celebrate birthday week by highlighting one of her songs every single day. Yep, you've done the math right. 26 tomorrow means that she was born in the year 2000. Feeling a little old right now. But nevertheless, the last time we had Katie on the show, she told us about this incredible song with Naomi Raine called My God Can.
1: My God Can is honestly, it's like the testimony of my life. It's that, you know, for all the things that I couldn't do, I watched my God do it. And, you know, I'm reminded every single day that, you know, something might look impossible to me. I might look at a situation and be like, there's no way that that could change. But God always proves me wrong. And he comes in and he's like, actually, I can do this. And so I just have to say this daily to myself. Okay, if I can't do something, God definitely can. And so I hope that's what people take away from the song is that, you know, like, in the middle of your circumstances, even if it seems like that mountain can't be moved, I promise you that God's going to do it. And it might not be in the timing that you want it to happen. It might not be in the way that you want it to happen. But God is definitely going to go before you, and he is going to fight for you because he loves you and he wants the best for you. You know, he started a good work in you, and he's faithful to complete it. Like, that is the truth, and I hope that you stand on that truth.
0: It's an uplifting anthem that's full of hope. Here's Katie Nicole. My God Can at The Daily.

0: 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All right, let's wander over to the news desk for your latest roundup.
1: I like to get the daily news.
0: All right, remember Ryan Stevenson? Just dropped a brand new song. This one's called Different Kind of Love, and it's real catchy. He says, there's a reason the good news is worth celebrating. God doesn't love us because we've earned it. He loves us because that's who he is. God's love is a different kind of love.

Yeah, really cool sound. Brian Stevenson, Different Kind of Love. He goes on to say that that love meets you in the middle of your mess and it stays when your world seems to be crumbling. I hope this song reminds you that you're already more loved than you know.

0: still to come on the daily. We got new music from Franny Cash to tell you about. As she describes this new song, The Real Thing, saying it's one more puzzle piece to the new album that's just been unlocked. We'll tell you about it. It's got a great feel and sound to it. As well as that, parenting expert Sharon Witt's going to be with us in the studio to give us some great insight into how we can help our teenagers in particular navigate these crazy discovering yourself years. There are going to be so many factors that are going to shape the young men and women that they're going to grow up to be. And finding themselves, discovering their own identity can be a little bit of a journey. And it can feel tough if you're just feeling a little stuck or a little lost. I certainly remember feeling that myself when I was going through those teen years. Shaz has got some advice next hour at The Daily.
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1: In this bulletin, the Victorian Premier announces her resignation, and in sport, NRL. With the details, I'm Naomi Millam. Victoria will have a new Premier, with Jacinta Allan confirming she's stepping aside rather than face a leadership contest. She was expected to face a spill motion and had originally indicated she was willing to contest the leadership fight. She's called a snap press conference, saying the party needs certainty so close to an election.
2: I believe I would have won. But doing so this close to an election takes up valuable resources, including the most precious of one, time. More importantly, it puts the state in a position of uncertainty.
1: The latest news poll revealed Jacinta Allan was the most unpopular Premier in the nation. The federal government has announced plans to build Australia's first new oil refinery since the 1960s. Labor will commit $4 million towards a feasibility study into building a refinery in WA. The government says it would help reduce our reliance on foreign fuel imports, which has been exposed by the Middle East conflict. McDonald's is facing a sharp backlash from health experts over a controversial new line of energy drinks. Two new Red Bull-infused McCafe beverages are rolling out in Victoria and Queensland, raising fears they're aimed at kids and teens. The Council of Mayors will today unveil their vision for the future of flying vehicles in Queensland's southeast. The Advanced Air Mobility Strategy details how air taxis could supercharge tourism and healthcare. Moreton Bay Mayor Peter Flannery says it might sound far-fetched, but they have to keep up with the times.
3: Let's get around the table together, let's start talking about this and plan for it and see what we need to do, because in 20 years, there are going to be another 2 million people here. That's going to go so quick. And if you look back less than 20 years, nobody had an iPhone. So you can see how quick technology changes, and it will happen. It's just whether we plan for it to happen for us rather than to us.
1: Electric air taxis are already in place in LA, Dubai and Singapore. Firefighters are tackling major wildfires in France and Spain. More than 300,000 people have been evacuated across both countries. Many are sleeping in evacuation centres. In NRL, injured Manly star Tom Trbojevic insists he can still play fullback as he waits to return from another hamstring injury. There have been calls for him to move to the centres to reduce the chances of him having future issues with the injury. Trbojevic says he'll play wherever the club wants him.
4: So if he wants me to play fullback, I still feel like I can go out there and influence a game of footy. And when I'm back playing, I don't... You know, I'm not thinking about getting injured, I'm just thinking about going there playing footy. But whatever Foz and Manly and the club want me to do, I'm happy to do.
1: First up this week, the Cowboys take on the Roosters. And the AFL has locked in State of Origin for the next 3 years, but Victoria has been benched for 2027. That's the latest news and sport. I'm Naomi Millam.
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7: Good morning, making news on Pulse. A coroner has found a 21-year-old footballer died after being thrown from a ute during a burnout at a Northwest football club 3 years ago. A detailed scale model revealing the hidden machinery inside Constitution Dock's steam crane is set to go on display at the Hobart Maritime Museum. And the Jack Jumpers and Jules have made their first joint community appearance after visiting Kingston Public School together. 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
10: Station sponsor. 5 past 11, a few showers and 16 today, only 9 tomorrow after a low of 5. Showers possibly falling as snow about the mountain and early showers then Thursday, 4 to 13.
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12: You know, when someone recommends you for a job because they trust your character, who you are, you get that realization that your reputation is important and it's earned over time. Talks about this in the Bible as well, in a verse in Proverbs chapter 22 and verse 1. I'll read it for you in a sec, but it's a reminder that a good name built through honesty, integrity, and kindness is a lot more valuable than wealth, because that trust will open doors that money never can. The verse simply says, a good name is more desirable than great riches. To be esteemed is better than silver or gold. 'Cause I'm ready
13: to go. Time to try something new.
14: Here we go.
13: We're live.
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12: All right, welcome to the show. Hey, Cam here. You are tuned into The Daily. Franny Cash has dropped a brand new song, as she describes it, with the album coming up in September, her debut as a solo artist. She says, hey, it's one more puzzle piece unlocked. It's a great song called The Real Thing. We'll tell you about this at the news desk very soon. We're going to hit rewind for our daily flashback 15 years ago to 2011. And before Tyrone Wells was making the music that he is now, he was a part of a band. And this band topped the charts this week in 2011. We've dug this one out of the vault for you. And we're going to be joined in the studio by our parenting expert, Sharon Witt. She's going to help us to navigate the teen years because it can be real tricky. And for our teens, as they grow into young adulthood, helping them find their spark, helping them discover their own sense of self is something that's really super important. But it can be hard with so many external voices. Even us as parents, we can project the versions of them that we think they should be. But how do they find who they are? Yeah, it's an interesting one, isn't it? All right, and tough one. Talking about this next at The Daily.

0: You tune into The Daily, and every Tuesday we talk about parenting. If you've got little people, younger people, older people that you're responsible for, it's really rewarding, isn't it? But it's really, really tough and a lot of big decisions that you got to make. To help us work our way through it today is our parenting expert. She's an author, a teacher, Sharon Witt. Welcome back to The Daily.
1: Thanks, Cam. And I must say it's such a privilege to be able to have this time just to be able to support and encourage parents, because raising teens is not easy.
0: Yeah.
1: We need a village, and it's just lovely to be a little part of their village through this segment.
0: Now, one thing which I know I really dealt with in a big way as a teenager was just my own self-confidence, my identity, and that self-esteem. And this is what we want to talk about on the show today.
1: Yeah, I remember you being a year eight student, and I remember a lot of teens that struggle with finding their place.
0: Yeah.
1: And, you know, our self-esteem, our self-image is how we feel about ourselves and our value. And especially during those teenage years when you're going through puberty and there's friendship changes and starting high school, it can really kind of mess with how we view ourselves.
0: Yeah.
1: And we can look to other ways to kind of find that value. We can look to friends. We can look to our sporting prowess. We can look to social media. We can look to what we share on social media. And we really want to help our kids to develop a really strong sense of who they are. The first thing I'd want to say to parents is helping our child to understand that they are valuable for who they are, not what they do. Our kids are going to have some great achievements and they're going to do wonderful things, but that shouldn't define who they are. Their real value, who they are, is as a part of your family, they're part of a school, and they're part of an extended family. So helping our children to understand that they are just amazing for who they are. They are often their worst critics. So
0: we are, and
1: our kids can be really negative about themselves, especially when they stuff up and make mistakes, or they don't pass a test, or they might be having some learning struggles. Our kids can really, really criticize themselves and can be their own worst enemy. So helping our kids to tame their negative self-talk and kind of silence that inner critic is really, really important. And parents, we can really model that. We can watch how we speak about ourselves. If we criticize ourselves in front of our kids, that kind of reinforces that sort of behavior. So encouraging our kids to lead with compassion about themselves and to know that they will stuff up, they will make mistakes, but they are a continued work in progress. I also want to encourage our parents to help their kids find their spark. One of the things that can help find yourself and to encourage your self-esteem is doing things that bring you joy. And that can be a whole multitude of things. So for some kids, it's reading. Some, it might be playing a sport. It might be hanging out with friends. It might be drawing, painting, writing songs, playing the guitar, a whole host of things. But helping our kids find their spark really contributes to them finding their sense of self. And I know that when I was a teenager, there were so many things that I wanted to try out. And my parents were wonderful in that they allowed me to try new things. So I was learning to play guitar. I went to drama classes. I went to singing classes. I went to youth group. I went to art classes. Lots of things that I wanted to try out. And it's really important to allow our kids to try new things. And if it doesn't work out, they can try other things. But that really can help cement who they are. And finally, I think parents can be our child's greatest mirror. So reflecting back their strengths, especially if kids can't see them themselves.
0: Mm.
1: So observations like, I noticed you were really kind to your sibling. And things like, you know, when they set the table without being asked or cleaning their room. I often, as a teacher, notice those things because our teens often can't notice those things in themselves. So I'll often praise teenagers in class and say, thanks so much for doing that. Or I noticed that you worked really well on that assignment. Praise is really important, and not praise without reason, but actually just finding the positive. Sometimes our kids can't see the gold in themselves.
0: Mm.
1: So as parents, we can just look for that little bit of gold in our child every day and reflect that back to them.
0: Yeah, and help to draw it out too, like you said. This has been great to talk through today. Our parenting expert, Sharon Witt, thank you. As always, brilliant advice, and we'll chat to you next week.
1: Thanks, Cam.

0: Still to come on The Daily, hey, some brand new music's hot off the press from Franny Cash. So keen for this album when it drops later this year. She says this new song is another puzzle piece to the album Unlocked. We'll cover this off for you at the news desk in just a moment. Before we do, we've got to hit rewind to the year 2011. Now, before Tauren Wells gave us songs like this, he was still making music, but he was the lead singer of a different band. Now, that band had the number one song in Australia on the Christian chart this week 15 years ago. We're going to revisit this hidden gem next at The Daily.
1: Hun, how's the new showerhead coming along?
2: Nearly there. 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
1: As a parent, you know you are called on to do impromptu speeches to your children. These are at various times when they bring home a bad school report, when they're out too late, when their rooms are messy, or when they just have a bad attitude. You know the speeches parents do, the this is not good enough, you need to do better type speech. Have you ever considered that these speeches don't actually count for much? As a parent, we think this is our opportunity to pass on values and straighten out behaviour. But as a wise individual has said, values are caught, not taught. In other words, how you behave will make more impact than what you say. It's your actions that will count. Most people want their children to have Christian values and to live good lives. They send their kids to church groups and give speeches about being good. Yet it is our own behavior and values which our children will follow, not what we say. Do you want your kids to have Christian values? Best start living them yourself.
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0: It's the answer to your search for something real. We'll tell you all about this one in just a second. Right now, though, let's hit rewind.
1: Are you telling me you built a time machine?
0: I can't believe this was 15 years ago, but in 2011, the song that we're about to dive into and play was the biggest Christian song on the chart here in Australia. 2011, my gosh. So before Torrin Wells was a solo artist, he's got a brand new album dropping in October called Here Comes the Church. Before he was a singer that given us songs like Hills and Valleys, God's Not Done With You, Known, Joy in the Morning. I mean, seriously, I keep going. He's put out so many that have been super impactful and have resonated right around the world. Before he was an author, before he was a pastor at his church in the States. I mean, he's got a lot on his plate. He was a part of, well, they weren't a boy band, but they did delve into the pop space. Maybe they had, they weren't a boy band. They were just a band of guys. Royal Taylor is what I'm trying to say. And Torrin was the front man of the band. Did put out a couple of albums before Torrin decided to pursue a solo career. This one came out in 2011. The album was called Black and White. The song Hold Me Together. Topped the Christian chart here in Australia this week, 15 years ago. Oh, dug into the vault for this one. It's your daily flashback. Hello.

0: perfectly. Tuned into The Daily as we almost wrap things up. But before we say farewell, hey, let's give you one last little bit of news.
1: I like to get the daily news.
0: Bit of a surprise new song that's just landed from Franny Cash. Brand new song, it's called The Real Thing. Franny says, one more puzzle piece to the album has just been unlocked. Now, in talking about it, she says that the song is for anyone who's stopped wanting religion and just wants the real thing. She reveals, after walking through a really traumatic church experience, I fell into a dark place. My world was shattered and I had no idea what was true or what to believe. I found myself crying out from that place. God, I just want the real thing. Not what other people say about you, but who you actually are. God really met me in that place and showed me who he really was, and that he was so much better, so much kinder and more amazing than I had known before. My life hasn't been the same since. Real life with God is so much better than life on my own. If you resonate, this song is for you. It's the latest track from Franny Cash called The

Yeah, the real thing. Brand new song from Franny Cash. It's going to be a part of a debut solo album called Here I Am. That lands real soon on September 18.

0: Hey, that wraps up the daily. Hey, we're done. Can't believe it. Tomorrow, we're going to talk about the big trailer that's just dropped. It's our first look at season 6 of The Chosen. It's pretty intense. It's powerful. We're going to tell you a little bit more about this on the show tomorrow with another look as well at your artist of the week, Katie Nicole. We're going to help her celebrate her birthday tomorrow. She turns 26. And she's dead. A youngin. I mean, she was born in the year 2000. I'm sorry, I'm feeling old, so I'm taking you along for the ride with me there. Also, mental health will be on the agenda with Dr. Jodie Richardson from the Well Hello Anxiety podcast. She's going to be able to offer some more incredible expertise in this space. And I love that we get to continue conversations around mental health to be able to just be an extra benefit and resource in this space. I love it. There's a lot to look forward to. Hope you can join me tomorrow on The Daily.
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1: In this bulletin, WA could see a new oil refinery and free AI courses for Queensland businesses. With the details, I'm Naomi Millam. A new oil refinery could be built in WA under a federal government plan to shore up Australia's fuel security. Labor is promising $4 million towards a feasibility study into constructing the facility. Coalition Senator James Patterson says it's the right idea, but he's not sure it will get off the ground.
2: I would love to see a new oil refinery built, whether it's on the East Coast or the West Coast, but I seriously doubt the sincerity of the government here. I mean, they're not even allowing companies to drill for oil onshore and get some of the oil resources we have, including in Queensland.
1: The government says a new refinery would help reduce our reliance on foreign fuel imports. Jacinta Allen says she made the decision to quit as Victorian Premier because it's the right thing for the Labor Party and the Victorian people. Her resignation comes months before a state election. There are reports a caucus meeting following the announcement has become quite heated. The Queensland Government will roll out free AI, cybersecurity and procurement courses to support small and family businesses. Small and Family Business Minister Steve Minnikin says the courses are designed to meet the needs of busy owners wanting to upskill.
3: They just don't have the scale to have their own cybersecurity team or artificial intelligence team or even like a procurement team. They just don't have that scale. And so their skills are that they're certainly crying out for, particularly in the modern era. AI is something that small and family businesses want to get involved with and upskill.
1: The $11.5 million will go towards helping businesses get up to scratch with the fast-changing technology. McDonald's is facing a backlash from health experts over a new line of energy drinks. Two Red Bull-infused beverages are rolling out in stores, raising concerns they're aimed at kids and teens. Pediatric nutritionist Mandy Sasha says it sends the wrong message.
4: The main concern is that Macca's puts itself forward as a family-friendly restaurant. So you've got kids, you've got children, teens who are going there unsupervised, and McDonald's has taken a Red Bull, which we know is not recommended for children, and has turned it into a brightly coloured, fruity-flavoured drink.
1: It's the largest expansion to McCafe in decades. At the Commonwealth Games, Australia currently leads the medal tally with 26 gold, 13 silver and 20 bronze, thanks to a massive night in the pool. Gold medals also to Kate Anderson on the uneven bars and Rose Davies in the women's 10,000 metres. In NRL, Adam Dewey is expected at West Tigers training after holding positive peace talks with coach Benji Marshall. And the AFL has locked in State of Origin for the next 3 years, but Victoria has been benched for 2027. That's the latest news and sport. I'm Naomi Millam.
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7: Good afternoon, making news on Pulse. Smeaton Marino co-founder Carl Mason remains in a Melbourne hospital with quadriplegia after a mountain biking accident on Mount Wellington last September, as the Tasmanian brand closes in on its 20th anniversary. A coroner has found a 21-year-old footballer died after being thrown from a ute during a burnout at a Northwest football club 3 years ago. And a detailed scale model revealing the hidden machinery inside Constitution Dock's steam crane is set to go on display at the Hobart Maritime Museum. Get these stories and more on the free Pulse Tasmania app.
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8: 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Proverbs 21 verse 13. Those who shut their ears to the cries of the poor will be ignored in their own time of need.
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8: 5 past 12, a showery afternoon and more showers and mountain snow forecast for tomorrow. Another cold one, 5 to 9. Thursday, a possible shower, 4 to 13. And by Friday, partly cloudy, 6 to 14. Let's embark on the 80s lunchbox in the last year of the decade, 1989. It's Diesel and the Injectors, Soul Revival.

Simply Red, if you don't know me by now, I'm Dave, filling in for Scotty on the 80s Lunchbox this week at 12 past 12. Those songs both out of the year 1989, the year that North Americans could purchase a Nintendo portable video game system called the Game Boy. The handheld game console went on the market for $90. I reckon they're worth a bit more than that now. Now, from the 1982 Days of Innocence album, Moving Pictures, with What About Me?

it's real. I keep it alive. Oh, as long.

Joe Cocker, teaming up with Jennifer Warnes and Up Where We Belong. Now, that song was written for the 1982 film An Officer and a Gentleman and reached number one in the Billboard Top 100. From 1981, let's go back to the year 1989. Bad English, When I See You Smile.

Noise Works with Simple Man, a song written by John Stevens and Stuart Fraser. And the Australian rock band, of course, Noise Works, released that song in 1989, their third single from the second studio album, Touch.

24-1, Chicago, and you're the inspiration for the album Chicago 17, released in the year 1984, the same as Rockwell, Someone's Watching Me. Well, our Governor-General was Sir Ninian Stephen in the year 1984, and our Prime Minister was Bob Hawke. The opposition leader was Andrew Peacock. Now, here in Tasmania in the year of 1984, our Premier was Robin Gray, and the opposition leader, Ken Rich.

0: 17-1, The Police with Every Breath You Take, and The All-Nighters with Montego Bay prior to that. Both songs released in 1983. And speaking of all-nighters, do you remember doing those when you were at university or at college, staying up all night, studying hard to try and get everything in for your exams when you should have thought about it a week or two earlier? 60 seconds away from Van Halen, Love Walks In from 1986.
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0: I was chatting to a friend the other day that had blocked his mobile phone. To be accepted into a cool group, he'd done some things that he really regretted. Now he couldn't trust these people in the group. Now, while it's a good thing that there are security options on our technical devices, I actually thought that it was quite sad that my friend had already got to this point. If he'd used his better judgment from the beginning, then these security measures wouldn't have been necessary. My mate is not alone in making bad choices. Even Moses, who is one of the most prominent figures in the Old Testament, even he made mistakes that he tried to cover up. Due to one mistake he made, he had to leave his people for over 40 years. Now, I don't believe that this was the ideal plan, but the great thing about God is he truly does forgive our bad choices and he gives us another chance. It's always better if we make the wise choice to begin with, but it's fortunate that God is not restricted by our bad decisions. I'm Linda Bailey from dailydevotions.com.au.
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Glenn Frey. The heat is on for the Beverly Hills Cop soundtrack 1985. And we're wrapping the 80s lunchbox up in the year 1984. Now with Billy Idol, Eyes Without a Face. And coming in next, we'll have John to keep you company through until 3. And I'll be back with Drive with Dave from 3 till 6.

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1: In this bulletin, Victoria has a new premier, and in sport, AFL. With more, I'm Naomi Millam. Ben Carroll has won a vote by Labor caucus to become Victorian Premier after holding off a shock challenge by Sonia Kilkenny. Stephanie Wacklewick is at State Parliament.
2: Emerging from a near two-hour caucus meeting, Mr Carroll has won a ballot of Labor MPs to become Premier and Gabrielle Williams his deputy, but she will also be interim leader after Sonia Kilkenny launched a shock challenge for the top job. Only 15 members of caucus voted for Ms Kilkenny, including outgoing Premier Jacinta Allan. Because it was a contested ballot, the vote for Mr Carroll will still need to go to Labor rank-and-file members. The challenge by Ms Kilkenny comes after Ms Allan said she was prepared to go to a ballot and believed she would have won, but claimed so close to an election, the process would have taken too much time and ultimately hurt the people of Victoria. She was brought to tears, saying if she wanted to be remembered for one thing, it was for doing more for women and girls' health after enduring her own struggles with endometriosis and almost losing her daughter at birth. It's still unclear whether Ms. Allan is resigning from politics altogether.
1: That report from Stephanie Wacklewick. Origin Energy has confirmed the information of almost a million customers was accessed in a recent data breach. Dusty Fitzpatrick has more.
3: The major energy company says it's completed the initial phase of its investigation into the customer data security incident. It believes the information of approximately 900,000 current and former customers was accessed. Those whose information has been accessed will be contacted by the company. Origin says it's working with the government and other agencies, including the Federal Police, as part of investigations into the breach.
1: Dusty Fitzpatrick reporting. A Productivity Commission report has concluded that Australian governments need to cut red tape to solve the housing crisis. The interim report argues overregulation adds up to $320,000 to the cost of a new house. Commissioner Alison Roberts says complex zoning laws slow the planning process before a build gets underway.
4: In Brisbane, Sydney, Perth and Adelaide, at least 75% of residential land is zoned for just one or two storeys. So that obviously limits the amount of dwellings that can be built. And in Sydney, 50% of the land across 50 suburbs is covered by restricted heritage overlay.
1: The report suggests an overhaul of zoning laws, infrastructure planning and approvals processes is needed. To AFL, Braden Maynard will miss at least the next three games for Collingwood with a knee injury. The Pies defender will have surgery this week in a push to return for finals. Meantime, Jordan Dugowie is in doubt for Thursday's clash with Geelong due to illness. Geelong coach Chris Scott says a call is yet to be made on whether Patrick Dangerfield will play against the Magpies as he battles a groin injury. That's the latest news and sport. I'm Naomi Millam.
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7: Good afternoon, making news on Pulse. Smit & Marino co-founder Carl Mason remains in a Melbourne hospital with quadriplegia after a mountain biking accident on Mount Wellington last September, as the Tasmanian brand closes in on its 20th anniversary. A coroner has found a 21-year-old footballer died after being thrown from a ute during a burnout at a Northwest football club 3 years ago. And a detailed scale model revealing the hidden machinery inside Constitution Dock's steam crane is set to go on display at the Hobart Maritime Museum. Get these stories and more on the free Pulse Tasmania app.
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8: It's John here for your Tuesday afternoon. 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

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The 80s Lunchbox returns tomorrow for lunch. 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Here's some Ed Sheeran, camera.

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We have all the birthdays and do the draw every morning around 8 a.m. during brekkie. Here's BB Rexha, Meant to Be. Baby.

If people believe only in an utterly material world with no promise of an afterlife, no salvation, and no divine guidance or intention, it makes complete sense for them to be only obsessed with the physical realities of life. It's small wonder then that a skeptical and secular culture is dominated by the gods of pleasure and leisure, dreams of winning a multi-million dollar jackpot, and the obsession with beauty and youth. But the more we deny issues of transcendent religious meaning, the more they haunt us. Jesus said, "Don't set your heart on what thieves can steal and what rust can destroy. Life is not made up in the abundance of one's possessions, but by every word that proceeds from the mouth of God." Don't let dreams or even the realities of materialistic glory leave you bereft and devoid of spiritual health and nourishment.

0: Ultra 106.5, Harry Styles and Aretha Franklin, Freeway of Love from 1985. And there are no freeways around Hobart Town, but Dave will drive you home safely after three with Afternoon Drive. Here's Evermore, lights surrounding you.
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0: 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Florence and the Machine are after this.
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1: In this bulletin, a change of leader in Victoria confirmed, plans to build a new refinery, and police chaplains in New South Wales leaving the force in numbers. With more, I'm Gareth Stafford. Ben Carroll has won a vote by Labor caucus to become Victoria's new premier, after holding off a shock challenge from Sonia Kilkenny. The result will still need to go to rank-and-file Labor members. Gabrielle Williams will be interim leader in the meantime. It's after Jacinta Allen's step down after losing the support of her party room. The shadow federal treasurer says he'll wait for the details before backing plans to build a new refinery in Australia. Labor will commit $4 million towards a feasibility study looking at constructing a refinery in WA. The government says it would help reduce our reliance on foreign fuel imports. Tim Wilson has told Today we do need action on fuel security.
2: It'd be nice to see the government take some action. We've already announced a doubling of our fuel reserve to 60 days because we see this crisis as real, and unfortunately we can't say that this is going to be the end of it.
1: It would be the country's first new refinery since the 1960s. Origin Energy has confirmed the information of almost a million customers was accessed in a recent data breach. Dusty Fitzpatrick has more.
3: The major energy company says it's completed the initial phase of its investigation into the customer data security incident. It believes the information of approximately 900,000 current and former customers was accessed. Those whose information has been accessed will be contacted by the company. Origin says it's working with the government and other agencies, including the Federal Police, as part of investigations into the breach.
1: Dusty Fitzpatrick reporting. The New South Wales opposition leader is critical of new rules around police chaplains, which reportedly led to them resigning en masse. The rules will require the chaplains to, upon request, name the officers who use their services. Kelly Sloan says that goes against what the position is there for.
4: What this amounts to is spying on our police officers at times when they are vulnerable. We need to give them every support. I'm sick of this Big Brother stuff.
1: Senior police have sought to clarify the changes, saying they'll only relate to the response to mass casualty events. To sport, and they were the NRL's best attacking side last year, but the Dolphins' defence could be their ticket to a maiden finals berth. Hooker Jeremy Marshall-King says a renewed focus off the ball and a healthy squad is paying dividends this year.
5: We've been really working hard on our D. I think that's something that we've missed probably the last few years. And you know, normally we've got injuries and all over the place, but we've got a full squad that's healthy, and we're just looking forward to this week and the next 6 weeks ahead.
1: The Finns made unwanted history in 2025 by having the most points without making the eight. And in the AFL, Brisbane's Ty Gallup will face the tribunal tonight, charged with serious misconduct. He was cited for a dangerous action on Port's Mitch Georgiades. That's the latest news and sport. I'm Gareth Stafford.
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9: 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Blessed are the merciful, for they will be shown mercy.
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Ultra 106.5, all things new, can't hold me down, and we can't hold Dave down. He's back again from three with Afternoon Drive, getting you home safe and sound for another workday. This is Avril Lavigne, When You're Gone.

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0: You've noticed the difference, I'm sure, when it comes to shopping. Women just love to look. And men? Give him 5 minutes and if he hasn't found it, he's out of there. But the strange thing is, men and women have one thing in common when it comes to shopping. Just let one shop assistant come within 5 metres and ask that dreaded question, can I help you? And the reply is the same. No thanks, just looking. In other words, get out of my face and my space, don't call me, I'll call you when I'm good and ready. Sound familiar? It's probably no surprise then that in a recent study on spirituality, the outcome was exactly the same. Us Aussies don't want to be asked if we need help in discovering answers, but what we do appreciate is having a friend with us on the journey while we discover the answers for ourselves. The man called Jesus never forced himself on people. He simply went where he knew people were genuinely looking for answers and introduced himself out of a heart of care.
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Without You, news is on the way at 3. Then Dave gets you home with Afternoon Drive. That's it for me. I'll leave you with Bruno Mars and Lady Gaga, Die With A Smile. Enjoy your Tuesday.

0: time. Coming up in the next hour on Ultra 106.5. I'm wide awake, and now it's clear to me that everything you see. Just take a page out to below. 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
2: 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And that honesty helps build a clearer picture of Australia.
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1: In this bulletin, Ben Carroll sworn in as the new Victorian Premier, Harvey Norman fined and calls to double paid parental leave. With more, I'm Gareth Stafford. Ben Carroll says he's honoured and humbled to be elected the new Premier of Victoria. He's posted a message to social media after Jacinta Allan resigned, then held off a shock challenge by Sonia Kilkenny to win the Labor leadership.
2: I am honoured and humbled to have been elected unanimously by my colleagues to serve as the new Premier of Victoria. Yesterday, they asked me to put my hand up to lead our party, and I agreed. This was not an easy decision, but the stakes at this election are too high.
1: Ms. Kilkenny pulled out of the race at the last minute, while Gabrielle Williams has been elected as deputy leader. Meanwhile, Moira Deeming has officially quit the Liberal Party. The ACTU's outgoing secretary is ruling out a future in politics as the union paves the way for a new generation of leaders. Sally McManus will resign at the end of next month, while National President Michelle O'Neill will step down later this year. Ms. McManus says after 9 years as leader, she won't be considering her career prospects anytime soon.
3: At the moment, I'm really looking forward to a break and maybe going bird watching. I have a health issue. I'm going to get a hearing implant, so I'm going to take time to do that.
1: Union delegates will formally vote on their successors at next year's Congress. The federal court has fined Harvey Norman and Latitude Finance Australia a combined $55 million for misleading customers. The corporate watchdog took action against the brands over an ad campaign run across radio, TV and newspapers in 2020 and 2021. ASIC claimed the ads masked a requirement for customers to take out a credit card and pay the associated fees. Calls are growing to extend paid parental leave to a full year as families struggle to find infant childcare. The federal government is moving to double the current 26-week scheme, giving parents more flexibility during a baby's first year. CEO of the Parenthood, Georgie Dent, says the move will take pressure off the sector.
4: When babies are in early education care, it's the most staff-intensive time, and it's actually the hardest time for early education and care to do really well. Investing in expanding paid parental leave from 6 months to 12 months will give families the option to not necessarily put their baby in early education and care before they're ready.
1: The amount of leave has steadily increased since starting at 20 weeks in 2023. The sport and the hunt for a new Essendon coach is progressing in the AFL. The current shortlist is Adelaide coaching director Murray Davis, former Essendon captain James Hurd, Fremantle assistant Jamie Graham and Sydney assistant and former Bomber Mark McVeigh. Interim coach Dean Solomon is still working out whether he will throw his hat into the ring. That's the latest news and sport. I'm Gareth Stafford.
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6: Good afternoon, making news on Pulse. Launceston's new 12-bed hospice will provide round-the-clock specialist care for patients with life-limiting conditions. Smitten Marino co-founder Carl Mason remains in a Melbourne hospital with quadriplegia after a mountain biking accident on Mount Wellington last September, as the Tasmanian brand closes in on its 20th anniversary. And a coroner has found a 21-year-old footballer died after being thrown from a ute during a burnout at a Northwest football club 3 years ago. Get these stories and more on the free Pulse Tasmania app.
5: Pulse Tasmania, the island's number one for news.
7: 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He who gets wisdom loves his own soul. 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
9: 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Just have to... 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
7: It's 3:05. School's out for another day. We had a showery day and 17 degrees, although it's mainly fine outside at the moment at a chilly 12. Tomorrow, 3 to 10 with showers and melting snow. Thursday, showers clearing 4 to 12, and Friday, mainly fine and 4 to 14. Now, Tasmania Police and Emergency Services are on the scene of an accident on the East Derwent Highway near Cassidy's Road, on the bends there at near Old Beach. So if you're travelling out in that direction, for the moment at least, much better to head out to Bridgewater if you're heading north of Old Beach. Otherwise, you need to be patient while the accident scene is cleared. For the moment, here's Katy Perry, and she's Wide Awake. I'm wide awake.

Ultra 106.5. Sienna Sparrow there with A Die on This Hill. Now, as you're leaving school this afternoon, particularly if you're heading towards the Domain Highway, there's some roadworks that are causing a lot of trouble there from the Brooker Highway all the way across to the bridge in both directions. It's a bit slow due to the roadworks that are going on there. And there's been a two-car crash on the East Derwent Highway near Cassidy's Road. Police and emergency services are on the scene and working to rectify that as quickly as possible, but avoid the area for now if you can. It's 3:13 as Miley Cyrus heads to Malibu.

0: My light on Ultra 106.5 with Dave, as the sun's shining outside on this Tuesday afternoon as you're making your way home from school. Our theme to the program this afternoon is World Hepatitis Day. In around about an hour, we'll be finding out a little bit more about the condition and why it's important that you know about it.
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0: Just about every teenager has a mobile phone these days, but what boundaries do you put around them? Hi, I'm Rachel Doherty from tweens2teen.com with some practical parenting tips for those tricky teenage years. Here's my take on it. Talk openly about the stupid things people do on mobile phones. Just about every week, someone reasonably famous gets in trouble, so use those teachable moments to set your kids straight. Remind teens that when they post something online, it's like putting it on a billboard. Would they mind if grandma saw it? Thirdly, set up a routine for when and where the phone goes for charging at the end of the day. And lastly, put them on training wheels to start with. Give them a basic phone on a prepaid plan to get them used to managing one. Once they're doing well, you can upgrade them, but make it a privilege, not a right.
1: For more parenting help, head to tweens2teen.com. That's tweens, the number 2, teen.com.

Approaching 3:30 with Charlie Ray's Here and Now. And Here and Now, we have that accident on the Derwent Highway, close to Cassidy's Road at Old Beach on the bends there. It's causing traffic delays this afternoon. Avoid the area if you can. Today's trivia question, we're going with the maths theme for this week. What does the square root of 144 equal?

Emma Neeson. And new music here on Ultra 106.5. Open the door. 24 away from 4, the answer to our trivia question today. What does the square root of 144 equal? For those who are mathematically inclined, you will know the answer is 12. Coming along in the next 5 minutes, we'll be looking back at the year 1994. But right now, it's Jess Glynn, and I'll be there.

0: Looking for Rest for My Soul on Ultra 106.5 from Austin French. 7-8 away from four, and we're rolling the clock back to the year 1994.
1: The Sony PlayStation. 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
0: Isn't it so different to how we play games today on our various different devices? But the Sony PlayStation 1 came into existence in 1994 in Japan and was rolled out early 1995 in the US. But right now we are focusing on 1994 and Cut and Moves, Give It Up.

Big Daddy Weave there, What I Was Made For. It's 10 minutes away from 4. Birthdays today, Xavier Iwalski celebrating a 15th birthday. Hope you have a great day, or have had a great day, Xavier, and that you have enjoyed your birthday. May God continue to work and help you grow. Have an amazing, amazing, amazing birthday from Mum and Dad, Matthias, Peggy the dog, and Zach and the Blue Tongue Lizard. Steve Atkins has a birthday today. Absolutely brilliant. 65th, Steve. In fact, I think I caught up with Steve at the weekend. We adore you and abundant blessings over you for Jackie, Courtney, and Joshua. Julie Spon also has a birthday today. Happy birthday, Julie. Congratulations on turning 60 with love from Mike and Evelyn. Ava Koning has a 15th birthday. Ava, we hope you have the best day. You're a ray of sunshine in our lives, and we love you lots, Mum, Tamika, and Max. And finally, Heidi Newman also has a birthday today. Happiest Heidi, dearest Heidi, rather. Congratulations on your birthday today. Love spending time together with you today, and may your life be full of blessings. Michelle, Tim, and Hazel. So there we have it. They were the people nominated for the birthday cake this morning. And those people are sharing their birthday with the following celebrities. Nellie Korda, the US golfer who's 28, playing on the LPGA Tour, a four-time major winner. Glenn A. Baker, the music writer, activist, and author who's 74. And Lieutenant General Peter Cosgrove, 79, Australian Army officer and Governor General of the country from 2014 to 2019. As we head up towards the news at 4, here's Coldplay and Viva La Vida. It's 8 to 4, and on good news, the East Irwin Highway is clear after that earlier accident.

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1: In this bulletin, Ben Carroll announcing his priorities as Premier. The RBA issues a warning about inflation and bird flu cases confirmed in South Australia. With more, I'm Gareth Stafford. Ben Carroll has been sworn in as Victorian Premier, moving quickly to differentiate himself from Jacinta Allen by calling a royal commission to probe corruption in the state's big build.
2: In my government, integrity will not be optional. Whether in business, politics, or the union movement, there will be zero tolerance for those that misuse their positions. That is why my first action as Premier will be to call a royal commission into the construction sector.
1: He says Labor needs a new direction.
2: Let me make one thing very clear. I am not Daniel Andrews. I am not Jacinta Allen. I will do things differently because different times require a new approach.
1: Transport Minister Gabrielle Williams has been elected as Deputy Premier. Reserve Bank boss Michelle Bullock says the board is prepared to raise rates again if inflation remains above the target band. The RBA governor has delivered the stark warning just one day before the latest consumer price index data is released. The federal government is beginning work on plans to build Australia's first new oil refinery since the 1960s. The Commonwealth and the WA government will jointly fund a $4 million pre-feasibility study for constructing the facility as part of Labor's plan to boost fuel security. Prime Minister Anthony Albanese says the funding will kickstart investigations into the country's third oil refinery.
3: Our predecessors sat back and watched all refineries close. They thought there'll be always someone else who will build something somewhere else which Australia can rely upon. We know that that's not the case.
1: The opposition says we do need to boost fuel security, but they're waiting for more detail before saying if they'll back the plan. The H5 bird flu strain has now been confirmed in 7 seabirds found in South Australia. The federal government says there have now been 27 confirmed or presumed positive detections of H5 in Australia, all of them in wild seabirds. Further testing will be carried out to determine whether there is any evidence of local transmission. To sport, and in the NRL, the Gold Coast Titans captain says he's happy with how the side overcame the Dragons on Sunday. Gold Coast defeated the struggling New South Wales team 38-18. Co-captain Tino Fasormalawi says after a slow start, it was a solid effort.
4: We started to find our game the Titans way, and we started to kick towards the end there. So it was good, and a credit to our spine for directing us around the place and for them stepping up to get the win.
1: Meantime, former Cronulla player Paul Gallen believes it would be wrong for the West Tigers to welcome Adam Dewey straight back into the team. West Tigers coach Benji Marshall will name his side this afternoon for Sunday's game against Parramatta. That's the latest news and sport. I'm Gareth Stafford.
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6: Good afternoon, making news on Pulse. Police are responding to a two-vehicle crash on the East Derwent Highway at Old Beach, with no serious injuries reported. Launceston's new 12-bed hospice will provide round-the-clock specialist care for patients with life-limiting conditions. And a detailed scale model revealing the hidden machinery inside Constitution Dock's steam crane is set to go on display at the Hobart Maritime Museum. Get these stories and more on the free Pulse Tasmania app.
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7: It is 5 minutes past four, and that accident now starting to clear across on the East Doolan Highway, so traffic starting to improve. That's the good news. Hobart today, we've had a few showers in 17. It's overcast at the moment in 13. For tomorrow, a low of 3, top of 10, showers and mountain snow forecast, and the Pinnacle Road to the summit about Wellington closing in 2 hours. For Thursday, showers clearing 4 to 12, right on average for July, and the last day of July, Friday, mainly fine, and 4 to 14.

0: Riley Clemens there, and Broken Prayers at 13 past four. Last hour, we're telling you that today is World Hepatitis Day. We're going to find out more in the next 60 seconds on Drive with Dave.
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0: And you're on Drive with Dave, Tuesday afternoon, 28th day of July, and an important day today. It is World Hepatitis Day. To find out a little bit more about it, Cameron Brown is joining us. Cameron, welcome along. Great to catch up.
5: Thanks, David. Always lovely to chat.
0: Tell me a little bit more about the day and what the focus is for this year.
5: So World Hepatitis Day comes around 28th of July every year, and it's a big day on our calendar here at the Tasmanian Council on AIDS, hepatitis-related diseases. So lots of things going on in the community. So we're doing some free hepatitis C testing clinics. We're glowing green. Lots of the monuments around Tassie, Glenorchy, Launceston, Tassie Bridge, lots of different things. And we're focusing this year on testing and treatment. So there's about 300,000 people living in Australia with either hepatitis C or hepatitis B. And there's quite a few of those people that don't actually know it. So for us, it's about just ensuring that people maybe ask the question, get a test next time they're at their GP or clinic, and get them on the way to recovery and cure if possible.
0: Mm. It's a difficult one, isn't it? If you don't know you've got it, it's very difficult to say, oh, well, perhaps I need to test it. Are there any signs we should be looking for?
5: Yeah, well, generally it's sort of, I guess, general lethargy, jaundice. If you're feeling a few aches and pains or things that you don't normally feel, particularly if you're sort of getting later in life, in 50s, 60s, 70s, you're heading to the doctor and you might just be cold and flu-like symptoms. You'd normally have those sort of questions or those discussions with your doctor. It's probably worth just throwing this one in the mix just in case because, again, hepatitis B and C are big drivers towards liver cancer, and no one wants to hear that. Getting tested, checked, treated as early as possible is well worthwhile.
0: Mm, and particularly the good news with Hep C, of course, can be cured. Hep B, it can be kept under control through medication and lifestyle changes.
5: Absolutely, yeah. There's a very simple sort of 8 to 12 week medication process for hepatitis C. It's pretty easy on the body, no massive side effects. And clears you, cures you of hepatitis C. And then Hep B, again, depending on when you contract it, later in life you can potentially clear it. And if not, you can just manage it with some pretty simple medication.
0: Mm. Well, take the next step, Tasmanians urge to get tested on World Hepatitis Day. Cameron, great to catch up with you as always on our program and to find out a little bit more about the disease and ways in which we can find out whether or not we have it.
5: Fantastic. Thanks very much, David. Always a pleasure.

23 past four, Franny Cash there and A Good Woman. If you're making your way home, the traffic accident earlier on the East Irwin Highway is now clear, and so you should be getting yourself home pretty safe and on time. But right up next, we've got Scrub Cotters with No Time to Lose, Taylor Swift from Toy Story 5, and I Knew It, I Knew You.

0: I'm Tim Sisrich, and in my job, I regularly hear comments about the way things were, about young people today, about the lack of family value, structure, and responsibility. And the discussion always goes something like this. So you work for a family help organization, huh? Why do we need that today? In my day, we didn't have any of that sort of thing. We just got on with the job. And back then, kids actually listened to their parents. In fact, they had respect. And you know what? I have to agree, on the most part. We do seem to have lost a lot of the values and importance around family and respect for older people. But I always have to remind them that we still have time to make it right. It may take a generation or two, but we can help our kids raise even better kids. In fact, it reminds me of a story about an Eastern emperor who asked his gardener to make him a garden such as had never been seen before. The old man worked tirelessly for 20 years, and finally he came to the emperor and he said, "Come, walk with me in the garden that I've made for you." They began to walk as the sun came up, and at sunset the emperor gave his verdict. "To my eye, all is well, save one thing. I would like a row of cedar trees from the palace door to the golden gate." The gardener protested, "But your majesty, a row of cedar trees from the palace door to the golden gate would take 100 years. Then the emperor said, "We must begin this very day. We haven't a moment to lose."
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1: Good afternoon. In stories making news, the safety regulator has issued a warning to Australian schools about posting images and videos of students online. Experts say the content is being taken from official social media accounts and run through generative AI to create explicit content. Controversial Victorian Liberal MP Maura Deeming has quit the parliamentary party, confirming she'll remain as an independent on the crossbench, the upper house member for the Western Metropolitan Region dropping the bombshell earlier today. The H5 bird flu strain has now been confirmed in 7 seabirds found in South Australia. The federal government says there have now been 27 confirmed or presumed positive detections of H5 in Australia, all of them in wild seabirds. And in the NRL, the Perth Bears have added 23-year-old Jack Cole to their inaugural squad. He signed a 3-year deal with the NRL's newest team after being in and out of the Panthers team for the past few seasons. I'm Gareth Stafford, and those are the latest news and sport headlines.
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5: Weather around the country, Perth fine and 20 tomorrow, Adelaide a few showers and 14, Alice Springs a frosty start, 0 up to 20 and fine. Darwin fine and 30, Brisbane fine and 24 and Sydney fine and 20. Canberra frosty with some possible showers later, a low of 2 and a top of 10. Melbourne some showers and 13 and Hobart tomorrow showers and mountain snow, a top of 10 after an overnight low of 3. The Pinnacle Road to the summit of Mount Wellington will close at the Springs at 6 p.m. this evening, and the sun sets at 5:10.

10th Avenue North, and you're more at 20 minutes to 5. Now, for Life with a Mission, what began as a media ministry has grown into something much bigger, expanding Christian outreach across the country of Japan. Not only is Superbook reaching a new generation of children, it's also introducing elderly Japanese to the news of the gospel. Superbook is an animated Bible series. It was created around 40 years ago to introduce the Bible to Japan, especially to kids. And at a recent anti-bullying event in a school in Japan, students watched the Good Samaritan episode. They learned kindness, courage, compassion, and how to overcome bullying and show God's love. The outreach extended further, with elderly care home receiving Superbook DVD and Christian material for the residents in 9 of its senior care facilities. Great to see the message of the gospel reaching into Japan via an animated series called Superbook. Sounds quite interesting. Be nice to see if we can't get a look at it. DMA now with My Baby's Place at 19 to 5.

Megan Woods and Heaven Down Here at 13 minutes away from 5, World of Sport. The University Championships are starting today and, of course, the Commonwealth Games have reached the halfway mark and your coverage is exclusive to the 7 Network.

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Listen to Ultra 106.5 and the time's 5 to 5 as we have find out what's happening out and about on our roads this evening. We have the traffic on Davey Street a little slow till you reach Mole Street today, but a good run up the outlet thereafter. The Brooker back towards the Cloverleaf. The Brooker Highway again is busy inbound. Traffic back towards Derwent Park Road. Bit stop-start. Once you get to the Cloverleaf, it flows okay. As we get to the City Roundabout, then it's busy again. Busy on Macquarie Street. Traffic is backing up and carrying lots of traffic on the Tasman Highway heading towards the bridge. South Arm Highway busy this afternoon and the Shoreline Roundabout as well. Sandy Bay Road continues to be busy down by the University. And the East Derwent Highway has improved after that accident earlier and traffic again is flowing smoothly. If you see anything out and about, give us a call, 6231 1065, so others can let us know what's happening around town. We'd love to hear from you. To get us up to the news at 5, it's White Snake. Is This Love?

0: 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Be remembered the way you want to be.
1: In this bulletin, claims of a net zero failure, WA making moves to boost housing supply, and the AFL Tribunal to sit tonight. With more, I'm Gareth Stafford. New Victorian Premier Ben Carroll insists circumstances have changed just weeks after he declared Jacinta Allan had his full support. In his first news conference after being sworn into the top job, Mr. Carroll says his first action will be to call a royal commission into the construction sector and give IBAC long-awaited follow-the-money powers now instead of waiting until next year. It was just last month Mr. Carroll declared he couldn't be more proud to make sure his young daughter grows up knowing that he supported Jacinta Allan.
2: And the circumstances have changed from that moment. The circumstances are a delegation, not made up or not including me, went to the Premier and told her she'd lost the support of the party room.
1: Gabrielle Williams has been elected as Deputy Premier ahead of a full cabinet reshuffle. It's still unclear whether Ms. Allan will resign from politics altogether. The Federal Coalition is warning Labor will need to scrap carbon taxes in order for its new oil refinery project to succeed. The government plans to invest $4 million in a pre-feasibility study for constructing a facility planned for Western Australia. But opposition leader Angus Taylor says the Prime Minister is effectively admitting failure on net zero by backing an oil refinery.
3: How is that consistent with net zero? Well, if it's good enough to back oil in Western Australia, it should be good enough to back coal here in Queensland, because we need all of our energy horses running to get our economy firing again, and most importantly, to lower power prices and the cost of living.
1: There are currently only two refineries in Australia, one in Brisbane and the other in Geelong. The WA government has unveiled another suite of planning reforms to help boost housing supply. Under the changes, small developments of up to four units will no longer need planning approvals. Planning and Lands Minister John Kerry says it's a radical change.
4: Because a large number of our housing supply comes from small-scale projects. And why is that? For the simple fact is they are still viable to build. So this will provide relief to small building companies that are producing two units, three units and four units.
1: Further changes include new deadlines for local governments to respond to critical approvals and a streamlined land development. To sport, and Lions defender Ty Gallop will front the AFL Tribunal tonight, charged with serious misconduct against Port Adelaide's Mitch Georgiades. The league is expected to push for at least a two-game suspension. Brisbane teammate Noah Answorth insists Gallop is a gentle giant.
5: It's a competitive game and we all try to be competitive, and sometimes you might have a brain fade like that, which is always hard, but you don't mean it in that way. Sometimes you're just playing the game and things happen throughout a game.
1: While Gallop has a clean record, he can't take an early guilty plea due to the severity of the offence. That's the latest news and sport. I'm Gareth Stafford.
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7: Good afternoon. Making news on Pulse. Police are responding to a two-vehicle crash on the East Derwent Highway at Old Beach, with no serious injuries reported. Launceston's new 12-bed hospice will provide round-the-clock specialist care for patients with life-limiting conditions. And a detailed scale model revealing the hidden machinery inside Constitution Dock's steam crane is set to go on display at the Hobart Maritime Museum. Get these stories and more on the free Pulse Tasmania app.
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8: 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Proverbs 14 verse 26. In the fear of the Lord there is a strong confidence, and his children will have a place of refuge.
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8: And it is 5 past 5. As we glance at the weather outside, it's not raining at all. The sun should be setting in the next 5 minutes. We had a few showers earlier. It's 17. At the moment, it's 12, but that feels like 7 on your skin. Very chilly start tomorrow. 3 degrees to a top of 10. Showers and mountain snow. Thursday showers clearing 4 to 12. And Friday mainly fine. And 4 to 14. Right now, Dua Lipa and Break My Heart.

0: 12 past five, Josh Wilson, and it gets better. And it doesn't get much better than the TEDx talks, and they'll be in Hobart this Saturday. It's down there at the Ian Potter Recital Centre for the day. A day of speakers, thinkers and doers from Tasmania doing incredible things that will be featured on the world stage. And this year's event theme, if you wish to head along, is identity.
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In 1850s North America, a woman named Harriet Tubman guided 300 slaves to freedom via a network of secret routes known as the Underground Railroad. What was the key to her incredible success? I'm Tanya Harris of God Conversations. Harriet was savvy, clever, resourceful, and bold. She never took the same route twice and often used clever disguises. But the main reason for her success? She heard God's voice. Time and time again, God spoke to avert danger, alert Harriet to the best timing and the way to avoid slave traders. Harriet trusted God's voice and followed it. It's no wonder Harriet was called the Moses of her people. When God speaks, it leads us into freedom, but it also leads us to help others. May we learn from Harriet's example by listening to the voice of God and helping others to know the God who sets us free. For more on having your own God Conversations, go to godconversations.com.

Josiah Queen there with Judas. As the traffic continues to improve, it's 22 after 5, waiting for the news headlines at 5:30. And to get us ever closer, Teddy Swims, Tones and I, gone, gone, gone.

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1: Good afternoon. In stories making news, new Victorian Premier Ben Carroll insists circumstances have changed just weeks after he declared Jacinta Allan had his full support. Mr. Carroll says his first action will be to call a royal commission into the construction sector and give IBAC long-awaited follow-the-money powers now, instead of waiting until next year. Origin Energy believes around 900,000 current and former customers had their information accessed in a data security incident confirmed by the company last week. Origin said it had been reviewing a potential security threat since early July, and investigations into the matter are ongoing. The WA government has unveiled another suite of planning reforms to help boost housing supply. Under the changes, small developments of up to 4 units will no longer need planning approvals. And in sport, the Philadelphia 76ers have confirmed the signing of LeBron James from the LA Lakers on a 2-year deal. I'm Gareth Stafford, and those are the latest news and sport headlines.
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Ultra 106.5, time to have a look at the weather. We had a bit of a glitch in our system just at the moment. So let's have a look at that weather around the state if you're doing any travelling. For Hobart tomorrow, just 10 degrees, showers and mountain snow. The same in Strawn. St Helens, a shower or two, 13. Launceston, frosty and foggy early with showers. A low of 1 tonight, 13 tomorrow. Devonport, rain easing, 3 to 12. And Burnie, rain easing in 3 to 11. Get on to our IT department and see what just happened there. It's 28 minutes to 6.

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Forrest Frank, a little thankful on Ultra 106.5 as we go down memory lane to the year 1858 when fingerprints were used as a means of identification for the first time by William Herschel. In 1900, the hamburger was created by a Lewis Lassing in New Haven, Connecticut. And in 2001, Ian Thorpe became the first swimmer to win 6 gold medals at a world championship. It was also the year for Robbie Williams and a better man.

0: Zealand, the worship there. Your love is wild. Going back a decade as we have our something to ponder for a Tuesday evening. Randy Pash once said, if I could give three words of advice, they would be, tell the truth. I've got three more words. I'll add all the time.
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There's Matt Mayer there with the turn around. It is five away from six. We've got news, sport, weather and six. And then after six through until nine, the music mix. And at 10 o'clock this evening, we'll have Focus on the Family.

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1: In this bulletin, fallout from Victoria's leadership change, the RBA governor warns about further rate hikes, and international soccer teams heading to the West. With more, I'm Gareth Stafford. Ben Carroll has declared he is not like his predecessors after being sworn in as the 50th Premier of Victoria today. Stephanie Wacklewick reports.
2: After a shock turn of events, Ben Carroll was elected Victorian Labor leader by his colleagues unopposed, insisting things will change under his government.
3: Let me make one thing very clear. I am not Daniel Andrews. I am not Jacinta Allen. I will do things differently.
2: Mr. Carroll says enough is enough, pledging to call a royal commission into the construction sector in his first act as Premier. Giving his first press conference as leader, he's also promised to establish a special prosecutor and give IBAC follow the money powers now instead of waiting another year. Mr. Carroll insists circumstances have changed in the weeks since he looked Jacinta Allen in the eye and said she had his full support after a delegation of colleagues told Ms. Allen she had lost the support of the party room. Ms. Allen stood down this morning, compelling her ally Sonia Kilkenny to challenge for the top job before pulling out of the race at the last minute. Gabrielle Williams has been elected Deputy Premier. It's unclear whether Ms. Allen will also resign from politics, but she says she has no regrets.
4: If I want to be remembered for one thing, it's this. I led a government. I led a government that listened to girls about their health.
1: Jacinta Allen ending that report from Stephanie Wacklewick. The Reserve Bank boss is warning without a lift in productivity, it will be difficult for Australians to see an increase to their real wages. Governor Michelle Bullock has given a speech ahead of tomorrow's CPI data, admitting the board isn't ruling out further interest rate hikes to combat stubborn inflation. However, Ms. Bullock says the RBA's monetary policy can't impact slow productivity growth.
4: While this persists, the ability of the economy to grow without generating inflation is constrained, and Australians will continue to experience limited growth in real wages.
1: The next RBA rate decision will be handed down on Tuesday, August the 11th. Origin Energy believes around 900,000 current and former customers had their information accessed in a data security incident confirmed by the company last week. Origin said it had been reviewing a potential security threat since early July, and investigations into the matter are ongoing. To sport, and soccer giant AC Milan has arrived in Perth ahead of next week's Festival of Italian Football. WA Sports Minister Rita Saffiotti says it's an exciting opportunity for football fans across the state.
5: We couldn't be prouder with our relationship with Milan. They're very much engaged with the WA community. They'll be out there undertaking clinics, open training, and this is about supporting football in this state. And we just can't wait to see the games that will be played.
1: Juventus are also coming down under and will take on Inter Milan and Palermo. That's the latest news and sport. I'm Gareth Stafford.
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7: Good evening. Making news on Pulse, Salmon Tasmania has successfully overturned an advertising standards ruling that found one of its ads about conditions beneath salmon pens was misleading. A former chief veterinarian for greyhound racing in New South Wales has urged Tasmania to shut down the industry a year earlier than planned, telling a parliamentary committee the sport kills one in three dogs that enter it. And Launceston's new 12-bed hospice will provide round-the-clock specialist care for patients with life-limiting conditions. 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
6: Pulse Tasmania, the island's number one for news.
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11: And with the time at 6:05, today we had a few showers and 17 degrees. Tomorrow more showers with melting snow, 3 to 10. For Thursday, some showers clearing, 4 to 12, and by Friday, mainly fine, 4 to 14. We'll see the sun tomorrow morning at 7:25.

0: Hi, I'm Michelle Mitchell with another tip for parenting teens. Teenagers are often told that the only alternative to fighting a bully is just to walk away. But the advice "just walk away" on the playground in real life terms doesn't always work. Teenagers end up with their head between their knees, totally crushed, ready to rehearse every word the bully has said to them in their room that night. You don't beat anyone by cowering away. Teenagers truly beat a bully and reduce further bullying when they walk away with their head held high, knowing they're okay. There's a big difference between walking away defeated and walking away knowing that you have options, that you can be proactive about turning things around. Teenagers need a broader strategy than just walk away.
1: For this and more, go to michellemitchell.org.
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2: In this bulletin, politicians weigh in on the change of government in Victoria, Angus Taylor implicated in an ICAC inquiry, and Queensland small businesses to get help understanding AI.

0: With more, I'm Gareth Stafford. The Prime Minister has congratulated Ben Carroll on becoming the new Premier of Victoria. Carroll was sworn in earlier today after Jacinta Allen resigned. Anthony Albanese has described Ms. Allen as a decent human being.
1: She's someone who can be proud, I think, of her achievements over a long period of time, and I wish her well for her future. This will have been a very difficult day.
0: It's unclear what her next move will be. Former Victorian Premier Steve Brax says Jacinta Allen refusing to call the Royal Commission into corruption in the construction industry was her undoing.
2: The problem was that by not calling a Royal Commission, it crowded out everything else she did. You know, she couldn't get clear air to describe what she was doing. I think calling a Royal Commission would have just got that whole issue out of the way and enabled her to get on with the job of trying to govern.
0: Meantime, Victorian Liberal MP Maura Deeming has quit the parliamentary party, confirming Shoremain as an independent on the crossbench. The New South Wales Corruption Watchdog has heard claims senior state Liberal figures sought financial backing from now federal opposition leader Angus Taylor. Former Liberal staffer Dylan Whiteclaw has been giving evidence to the inquiry, examining claims of illegal donations and some Liberal figures. Mr. Whiteclaw told ICAC he would assume a text about shaking down Angus for $10,000 referred to the federal Liberal MP. Mr. Taylor is not accused of doing anything wrong. The Queensland government will roll out free courses for small businesses to ensure they can make the most of evolving technology. Chloe Affleck explains.
3: $11.5 million will be invested into the program, which will provide free courses on artificial intelligence, cybersecurity, and procurement. Delivered by the University of the Sunshine Coast, the initiative has been designed to ensure small and family businesses can grow and adapt with the technology and will include face-to-face, online learning, and hybrid flexible formats designed to meet the needs of business owners. 6 micro-credential courses are expected to be rolled out by 2029.
0: Chloe Affleck reporting. The sport and the Melbourne Storm are refusing to concede their remarkable NRL finals record is about to come to an end. The Storm have missed the finals just once during Craig Bellamy's 23 years as coach, in 2010 when they had their points stripped for salary cap breaches. Ahead of a do-or-die match against the Bulldogs, prop Stefano Utukamanu says they're not giving up.
4: We can still do it. We can still win these games, and I think that's the main thing. Just give them confidence to the boys that we still have the team to do it.
0: They only have a slim chance of making the finals, 3 wins away from the top 8 with 6 games remaining. That's the latest news and sport. I'm Gareth Stafford.
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6: Good evening. Making news on Pulse, Salmon Tasmania has successfully overturned an advertising standards ruling that found one of its ads about conditions beneath salmon pens was misleading. A former chief veterinarian for greyhound racing in New South Wales has urged Tasmania to shut down the industry a year earlier than planned, telling a parliamentary committee the sport kills 1 in 3 dogs that enter it. And Launceston's new 12-bed hospice will provide round-the-clock specialist care for patients with life-limiting conditions. Get these stories and more on the free Pulse Tasmania app.
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10: Station sponsor. 5 past 7, a couple of showers about Hobart today and 17. Tomorrow, 3 to 10 with showers and mountain snow. For Thursday, the showers clearing and average temperatures for this time of the year, 4 to 12, while the last day of July, Friday, should be mainly fine, 4 to 14. Yeah!

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0: Hi, I'm Michelle Mitchell with another tip for parenting teens. For some reason, punishment is something that many modern parents prefer to avoid. We give our children chance after chance, hoping not to have to be the bad guy. And when we do finally say no, parents often tell me their teenagers do what they want to do anyway. Unfortunately, that means that somewhere we've lost control. It is possible to get back, but it's a difficult task. That's why I so strongly encourage parents to respond the very first time their teenager flexes their muscles. Parents who have lost their teenagers to drugs tell me they regret not responding harder and faster in the beginning when they had the chance. If your teen is in trouble, establish yourself as the parent who doesn't just talk, but backs that up with action.
1: 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Head to michellemitchell.org.

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2: In this bulletin, Jacinta Allen bows out as leader of Victoria, and a US pharmaceutical company facing a massive compensation payout. With more, I'm Gareth Stafford. Jacinta Allen is yet to confirm whether she will retire from politics. The Victorian Premier handed the leadership over to Ben Carroll after losing the support of the party. She said she was prepared to go to a ballot and believed she would have won, but claimed the length of the process would ultimately hurt Victorians so close to an election. Ms. Allen was brought to tears, saying she's proud to have led a government that prioritised girls and women's health.
3: I'm a woman. I'm a mum. I've lived with endometriosis and I almost lost my daughter at birth. These experiences not only defined who I am, they defined what I believe government should do. For too long, women's pain was dismissed.

0: was one of those women. I was just a girl. If I want to be remembered for one thing, it's this. I led a government. I led a government that listened to girls about their health.
1: However, opposition leader Jess Wilson says Ben Carroll will be just as bad as Jacinta Allen.
2: It's the same corrupt government, the same crime, the same debt, the same interest bill, the same roads littered with potholes. Ben Carroll has sat next to Jacinta Allen for the past 3 years, backing her on every single decision.
1: Victorians go to the polls on November 28. The federal government says it's investigating the best location for a new oil refinery in WA. The Prime Minister has announced $4 million towards a feasibility study into constructing the facility in the state. Australia currently has just two oil refineries, one in Geelong and another in Brisbane. Federal Resources Minister Madeleine King says the feasibility study will look into where a third should be built.
3: That's why we're having this study, to figure out exactly what the best site is. But it is Western Australia, that's for sure. It may be the Midwest, it might be on the North Coast or in the South. So that's a sensible thing to do, go through different options as to where it will be.
1: WA's Kwinana refinery was closed in 2021. US pharmaceutical giant Johnson & Johnson will pay nearly $8 billion to settle 76,000 claims that its baby powder caused cancer. The company continues to deny the allegations, maintaining its talcum products are safe, but settling to put a decade of litigation behind it. 95% of claimants must now agree to the deal before the settlement becomes final. To sport, and in the AFL, Western Bulldogs coach Luke Beveridge says he expects defender Buku Kamis to remain with the club next year, despite interest from Carlton.
4: We understand the pressures from outside, you know, with the overtures and the contracts and the monetary attraction and different cap space and all that, so we get it. But we know he loves it here, and I'm expecting him still to be here next year.
1: The Bulldogs almost lost Kamis to the Blues last year, but a deal was unable to be reached. That's the latest news and sport. I'm Gareth Stafford.
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6: Good evening. Making news on Pulse, the fundraiser for a Launceston nurse killed in a head-on crash on the West Tamar Highway has raised more than $200,000 in just a couple of days. Hobart Deputy Lord Mayor Zelinda Sherlock has offered an unreserved apology for taking food and drinks from the council's elected member lounge, but has described the ongoing fallout as a political assassination. And state and federal politicians have spent the day trading blame over who is responsible for securing the future of Bell Bay Aluminium, even as the fallout from Liberty Bell Bay's collapse deepens. Get these stories and more on the free Pulse Tasmania app.
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7: From the Bible, looking at a vineyard, Jesus said, "I am the vine, you are the branches. 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
11: 5 minutes past eight today, a few showers and 17, more showers and mountain snow tomorrow, 3 to 10, and for Thursday, showers clearing 4 to 12. Friday should be mainly fine, 4 to 14, and the sun up tomorrow morning at 7:25.

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1: I recently met Tom, an adoring father of two teenage girls. Both his girls were beautifully groomed, and I could tell he's invested quite a lot of money into their wardrobes. So with a bit of humour, I asked him, how long does it take these two beauties to get ready? 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I've never once known them to be ready. 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
2: In this bulletin, Jacinta Allen bows out as leader of Victoria and a US pharmaceutical company facing a massive compensation payout. With more, I'm Gareth Stafford. Jacinta Allen is yet to confirm whether she will retire from politics. The Victorian Premier handed the leadership over to Ben Carroll after losing the support of the party. She said she was prepared to go to a ballot and believed she would have won, but claimed the length of the process would ultimately hurt Victorians so close to an election. Ms. Allen was brought to tears, saying she's proud to have led a government that prioritised girls and women's health.
3: I'm a woman. I'm a mum. I've lived with endometriosis and I almost lost my daughter at birth. These experiences not only defined who I am, they defined what I believe government should do. For too long, women's pain was dismissed. I was one of those women. I was just a girl. If I want to be remembered for one thing, it's this. I led a government. I led a government that listened to girls about their health.
2: However, opposition leader Jess Wilson says Ben Carroll will be just as bad as Jacinta Allen.
4: It's the same corrupt government, the same crime, the same debt, the same interest bill, the same...

0: in roads littered with potholes. Ben Carroll has sat next to Jacinta Allen for the past 3 years, backing her on every single decision.
1: Victorians go to the polls on November 28. The federal government says it's investigating the best location for a new oil refinery in WA. The Prime Minister has announced $4 million towards a feasibility study into constructing the facility in the state. Australia currently has just two oil refineries, one in Geelong and another in Brisbane. Federal Resources Minister Madeleine King says the feasibility study will look into where a third should be built.
2: That's why we're having this study, to figure out exactly what the best site is. But it is Western Australia, that's for sure. It may be the Midwest, it might be on the North Coast or in the South. So that's a sensible thing to do, go through different options as to where it will be.
1: WA's Kwinana refinery was closed in 2021. US pharmaceutical giant Johnson & Johnson will pay nearly $8 billion to settle 76,000 claims that its baby powder caused cancer. The company continues to deny the allegations, maintaining its talcum products are safe, but settling to put a decade of litigation behind it. 95% of claimants must now agree to the deal before the settlement becomes final. To sport, and in the AFL, Western Bulldogs coach Luke Beveridge says he expects defender Buku Kamis to remain with the club next year, despite interest from Carlton.
3: We understand the pressures from outside, you know, with the overtures and the contracts and the monetary attraction and different cap space and all that. So we get it, but we know he loves it here, and I'm expecting him still to be here next year.
1: The Bulldogs almost lost Kamis to the Blues last year, but a deal was unable to be reached. That's the latest news and sport. I'm Gareth Stafford.
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5: Good evening. Making news on Pulse, the fundraiser for a Launceston nurse killed in a head-on crash on the West Tamar Highway has raised more than $200,000 in just a couple of days. Hobart Deputy Lord Mayor Zelinda Sherlock has offered an unreserved apology for taking food and drinks from the council's elected member lounge, but has described the ongoing fallout as a political assassination. And state and federal politicians have spent the day trading blame over who is responsible for securing the future of Bell Bay Aluminium, even as the fallout from Liberty Bell Bay's collapse deepens. Get these stories and more on the free Pulse Tasmania app.
4: Pulse Tasmania, the island's number one for news.
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10: Today, Hobart had a few showers and 17 degrees. For tomorrow, showers and mountain snow, 3 to 10. Showers clearing by Thursday, 4 to 12, to a partly cloudy Friday, 5 to 14. First weekend of August, partly cloudy Saturday, 5 to 15, partly cloudy Sunday, 6 to 13, with showers returning next Monday for back to work and school, 4 to 13. Sunrise tomorrow morning at 25 past 7.

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0: Hi, I'm Michelle Mitchell with another tip for parenting teens. It may surprise you that 40% of teenagers still talk to their parents about the challenges they face. 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
2: I show love to my girls really every morning. 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
5: 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I'm John Fuller, and we're so glad you've joined us today.
6: John, I've always enjoyed being dad for my sons. The biggest joy I ever had was being at home with my boys and playing, wrestling on the carpet or whatever it would have been. And I just felt delighted at that time. And I hope that's your goal as a parent, expressing the ways that you love your kids. There's going to be a question in this show. You can love your kids, but do you like your kids? What a great target to aim at. But life gets busy. You know, it's hard to concentrate on all the balls that you're tossing, all the plates that are spinning, moms and dads. 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
6: Matt and Lisa, welcome back to Focus on the Family. 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
7: Great to be with you again.
3: Yeah, thank you.
6: So nice to see you guys. And, you know, this is something we've covered before, but this content is

0: so rich and so important that parents need to have those updated conversations and tools. But, you know, some people, when I'm thinking about raising a daughter, I haven't had that experience. John, you've had that experience. Mm-hmm. But you guys have four daughters and four sons. So you guys are the experienced parents here at the table. And the ages are 31 to 19, if I have that right.
1: Yep,
0: so you
1: right.
0: guys, you still have quite a range of children, adult children that you're dealing with all that wonderful experience. Was it your intention, I'll be one of your best friends here at your small group, was it your intention to have that many kids? Or did you just let God, you know, do his thing?
2: You know what? Initially, it wasn't. Initially, we just had the idea that maybe three, and if we're crazy, we'll have four, you know?
0: Yeah.
2: But it was just a process that we went through that we thought, you know what? We're just going to ride this out and see what God gives us. And so that's really what we did.
0: That's crazy. And then, and I think wonderful, actually, but like a 10-passenger vehicle, what was that vehicle?
2: Well, I promise you, we didn't have the same vehicle from, you know, five-year intervals. We had to switch it up as
0: did
2: a
0: did you ever have to caravan? Like, mom's taking the wagon, dad's taking the minivan?
2: Well, we definitely did that, but we wound up with the 15-passenger.
0: I knew that was coming somewhere.
2: And I've got a friend who has a lot of kids, actually. He's a few years younger than me, but he said, I just can't do that. It's just not cool.
0: You could put
2: flames. But he drove one. He got one eventually.
0: You could put flames on the side
2: of
0: it. That
2: point.
0: Really helps the cool
2: factor.
0: Yeah.
2: I never even thought about it.
0: Let me ask you this one. You stress the importance of both quantity and quality time. You know, so many people have said, Dr. Dobson used to say, it's not quality time, it's time. Your kids just need time. So give us that differential between quality time and just time.
2: Well, one of the things I would say about that is one of the most important quality times that you can bring to your family is to guard the time that you and your wife have every week alone. Mm. And we made that a priority from the very beginning. And again, you know, kids have the capacity to suck up 100% of all of your time, energy, and ability, and sanity. And so what we said is we're going to carve out time every week that is just us. And sometimes that was with a door closed in the bedroom and nobody's allowed to come in and we're having coffee. Sometimes it's going out for a cup of coffee and just absolutely prioritizing and protecting that time. So, and that's probably not the exact question that you asked, but it's so important for the kids to see dad and mom are loving each other. Dad and mom are prioritizing each other. Dad and mom are enjoying each other.
0: Yeah, that's really important. Lisa, maybe I can look at you for the quality and quantity time for children. I mean, how do you... Did you have to create a schedule with eight kids to say, okay, today is Bob's time, tomorrow is Betty's time?
1: Yes, actually.
0: I
1: didn't communicate that. I didn't want them to feel like they're, in fact, my kids are probably listening right now, but
0: they still don't.
2: How did you know the names of our kids?
0: Wild guess.
1: I still have a mental list of, okay, we haven't seen Cambria lately. Let's have you touch bases with her or any of our kids. We really want to make sure they're always on the rotation. And we talk with each other about, hey, maybe you should grab Dauntless and take him out to lunch. And hey, we just make sure that everybody has time with us. And it can be different kinds of time. Sometimes it's just going out. Sometimes it's doing a job together, working on a project together. Lots of different things that we try to do. So,
0: yeah.
1: But I think as a mom, I really, really wanted to communicate that I have time for you and never that you're squeezed into my schedule, even if it's what it looks like on the ground, that they feel like I am here for you.
0: Yeah. In that space, let me ask you this question, because I'm thinking back to all eight kids at home. Did anyone get overlooked? You know, I think if you're looking with emotion and you're saying, you know, so-and-so needs a little time, I think they bombed a test or, you know, whatever. Was there any child that flew under the radar for you guys that you look back and went, that would have been good to spend a little more time with that son?
2: There actually was one of our kids, but it didn't have to do with necessarily just overlooking in the course of normal life. It had to do with our daughter who was, she had a hemorrhage in utero and was born, and she's 25 years old today, but that proceeded to turn our lives upside down, and for 2 years we were fighting for her life, and it was just every hospital visit, every doctor visit. It was so intense that it really impacted the child that was closest to her in terms of the time that we had. And we recognized that a little later on, but it absolutely was something that that we had to recognize and try to remedy, because that was a reality. And it was simply because all of our time, energy, and attention was just absorbed with this traumatic circumstance we had that lasted for about, well, it's lasting today because she's still in a wheelchair and disabled, but for 2 years, it just completely absorbed.
0: And those are the kinds of things that can happen. I think for Trent and Troy, Trent, you know, he was a bit of a handful in high school, so he got a lot of our attention. Mm-hmm. And Troy kind of flew under that radar. Mm-hmm. And we laugh about it today because Troy got away with a lot more than Trent did because, you know, Trent was in neon for us as the firstborn. Uh-huh. So it even happens when you have, you know, physically healthy children. Yep. That had to be dramatic to have a child with special needs. I mean, that does pull a lot of energy from the parents and from the siblings to be able to take care of that.
2: Yeah, it does. And obviously, you know, everybody's life is filled with all sorts of things that you'd never choose for yourself. Yeah. And that certainly was one of them for us. Had a big impact, but that was God's journey and his plan and path for us, and he uses it for his purposes. So we embrace it.
0: You know, we asked that in the setup, this idea of liking your children. And I really like that. Yep. You mentioned it in the two books you did. You're the parent. You're going to love your children. I would hope that you would lay your life down for your children, right? That's what we often think about. But I would do anything for my child. Okay, that's in that love cup.
2: Yep.
0: Then you have, do I like my child? And, you know, sometimes, if we're honest, they probably might be in a developmental stage where there's not a lot to like. They're trying to separate from you. Mm-hmm. Let's just say it's 15.
2: Okay.
0: And, you know, they don't want to wear what you suggest they might wear to be a little more modest or whatever the argument might be. Mm-hmm. They're just in a lot of confrontation. Now, not every child's going to be in that spot, I know. But typically,
2: it's pretty common.
0: You're going to have that. Absolutely. So how do you take that self-evaluation in your dad head or your mom head and go, I love my child. How can I get to a better place in terms of liking them?
2: Yeah. Well, I think one of the things that happens when kids get into those years of, you know, we're moving into our independence and nobody thinks about it concretely, but that's what happens. But it winds up being something that's really personal and that hurtful to a parent is when their children pull away a little bit. One of the things that we tried to do is we just tried to anticipate that is what's going to happen. And, of course, we have 8 kids, so we had some practice with the older ones a little bit. I think we got better at it with the younger set. But embracing the reality of this is a part of growing up. It is a part of the development of a young man or a young woman. They are going to go through a process of, I want to become, or I am finding out who I am. I want to become my own person. And it feels so personal, but it's not personal when you stand back and look at the fact that this is a normal part of the process. And if you can get your game face on as a parent before you get there, it's actually really helpful. And then you start recognizing what it is. One of the things that we did is we would tell our kids, hey, you're going to go into this independent phase. It's going to come. And we embrace it. We're excited about your independence.
1: I was just thinking about the part of liking them and just communicating that. And some of the ways we can do that is when, let's say, a child is going through an awkward stage, let's say a teenager, but actually going up to our son. I can remember one time in particular, he was washing the eggs and he was not really happy with himself. It was obvious he's has a very strong personality that kind of grates on people and sometimes. And I just told him, you know, I just see how faithful you are and with the little things. And I really like that about you. Mm. And he just, like, you could just see his shoulders got a little broader and he just felt a little better about himself. And it was a very powerful moment. And as a parent, I thought, okay, that, I didn't know how powerful that would be, but I really wanted to intentionally practice that kind of communication with all of my kids.
0: Yeah.
1: And not just saying, I love you, but I really like that about you. I see that in you. And they really need to hear it in those teen years, especially.
0: You know, it's interesting. You could apply that to marriage. You know, do you love your spouse, but do you like your spouse? Mm-hmm. And then how do you recognize those things that your spouse does that you can say, hey, I really appreciate that. I like what you did there. Yeah.
2: I think we look at all the billions of dollars that are spent in advertising for whatever company. And we go, wow, what a waste of money. And they're going, yeah, we're not wasting our money. We're messaging and we want you to have our thoughts in your head. And as parents, it's so important for parents to recognize the power of messaging with your children, young and teenagers and a little bit older. The things that you speak to them regularly in terms of helping them to think about who I am, defining who you are as a person, because the world is busy messaging to your children. And it's really, really important for a parent to recognize what a powerful role you have, what an incredible opportunity you have to speak into the life on a regular basis of your son or your daughter, who you are, what we like about you, what kind of person you are. Messaging is so, so powerful. And the advertisers go, yeah, we're not doing it just one time. We're going to do it repeatedly because we want to win this game.
0: Yeah.
2: Same thing with parenting. Just embrace the power of messaging in the lives of your children.
0: That's so good.
3: Yeah.
0: Let's talk about sons for a minute. That's in my space of experience. But why do you encourage parents to let their boys build forts inside the house, which I love. We did that.
1: We did do that.
2: Well, it's just easy to be uptight as a parent. And I have many, you know, looking back on my parenting, there were definitely elements of, A, you're too uptight about that, especially with the first set of four as opposed to the second set. But even with the first set, we had a balcony. We had this log railing that went from, you know, the upper floor down to the living room. And we let the kids, you know, rappel off of that. And down to
1: a big rope swing that they jimmied up there.
0: A bunch of moms just went, what?
1: I know.
2: So,
1: and I'm not sorry. Yeah. I'm not sorry that we did that.
0: Yeah, that's good. Yeah. It gave a sense of adventure. Yeah. So I think that's a good idea. Lisa, parenting boys can be challenging, I think, for a lot of moms. Mm-hmm. I think, you know, Jean, if she were sitting here, she'd say, yeah, she was the only girl in the house. She felt a little overwhelmed, especially when the boys were teens and began to do things that were a little more reckless. Mm-hmm. And I can remember they were just learning to ride bicycles, and everybody's going to get mad at me for this, but... You know, I think one time I forgot to have them wear helmets, and she came out, what are you thinking? Get a helmet. Now, they're going all of 1 mile an hour, but it's true. A little safety goes a long way. But it's that kind of thing that, you know, a lot of dads may not think about that, but moms are pretty consistent thinking about safety. Boys think and act very differently. How did those differences play out for your family as mom?
1: Mm-hmm. Yeah, I think our boys needed room and space to grow and make mistakes and fall and get hurt. And I just had to come to terms with that and accept it and even embrace it. And I think the payback was incredible because the boys loved me all the more for it. Like, I think the more I said, you know, go ahead, go do it. Yeah, that should be fine. The more yeses I gave them, the more they were inclined to come to me and talk to me or run things by me. And,
0: but the big question then is, you didn't feel that, obviously, in your mental equation, that if I give this over, that they will actually appreciate.
1: Mm-hmm.
0: So how did you have to coach yourself? Did you have self-talk going like, no, no, no, don't say that. What I want, go ahead, kids, go jump off the rock, fools. But
1: exactly.
0: You know, how did you get yourself to that regular rhythm of saying, okay, saying yes rather than no?
1: Well, Matt and I talked a lot about these kinds of things, especially with the boys. And I'd say, you know, what do you think of this? I'm concerned about that. They want to stay overnight outside in the snowstorm. And I was worried sick that they were going to die of the cold. Remember that?
0: And that seems rational to me.
1: He's like, nah, they'll be fine. He goes, I'll go check on them. It'll make you feel better, but they're going to be fine. And I had to trust Matt in that, too, that he cares about his boys. He's not going to let anything crazy happen.
0: Matt, let's turn it to you. Dad's affirming their sons. So mom's letting them explore, which is really critical. Mm-hmm. That it, I think in that context, it conveys a sense of trust when you do that to your sons, Lisa. Mm-hmm. I think Jean learned that as well. Matt, what does a father provide when they're affirming their sons?
2: Well, every kid wants to know that he can. He wants to learn that he can climb the mountain. He can do things that maybe looked impossible. And when you believe in the moments that a kid can't believe for themselves or don't necessarily believe for themselves, you provide that positive context for going and doing it. I remember when Revere was on the rock down at the lake, and he just didn't want to jump off and... So I went and shoved him. No, I'm kidding. But no.
0: Yes, good. Yeah.
1: Good
0: so say the kidding part fast.
1: Another parenting technique. No,
2: but I was in the water and I just said, you can do this. I know you can do it. And he's just like, can I, should I, get it, should I? But he jumped off. So a parent is there to show a kid that they absolutely can conquer, they can triumph. And so I think sometimes as dads, we don't realize, first of all, the many opportunities that we have to speak strength and power into the hearts of our sons. But I also think that we don't recognize the power of our own voice in that affirming, in that, you know, we're so safety oriented sometimes. We're like, oh, be careful, and being, we can be too cautious, I think.
0: That's true. But I think so. I remember we had something here, and still do it from time to time, Adventures in Fatherhood, but it's a rappelling exercise.
2: Oh, cool. Yeah.
0: In near Yosemite in California.
2: Oh, that's
0: and
2: awesome.
0: Troy and I took Troy, and we're going off the prowl. Now, never go off the prowl, something called the prowl, but it was a 200-foot rappel.
2: Oh, wow.
0: You know, and this that's first impressive. Time Troy had been at that height, and he was probably 10.
2: Oh, look at that.
0: So we're going over this thing.
2: Wow.
0: And you're supposed to keep your feet out so you don't smash the rock. Of course, he let his feet drop, and he went right into the rock.
1: Oh, no.
0: Not hard, but then he started to cry like, Dad, I'm so afraid. I don't know what to do. And I'm holding myself in this rappel position going, Troy, I don't have much more time. I mean, I'm not a small guy, and I've got to go, so you got to get down. And he's crying, and I had to let go. And he comes down just a minute later after sitting there spinning in the wind, crying. Wow. And he went down, and he hits the ground, and he goes, that was so fun. Let's do it again. And I say to him, I say, you became a man in 200 feet. Well, maybe 195. But, you know, bang, he hit the ground, and then he had fun. He did more rappelling, and he didn't look back. But that's an example of what you're driving at, you know. And that's that is an affirmation that you're a young man. I mean, you can do these things. I don't have that experience of the girls. So, John, I'm going to throw the question to you. You can ask it.
3: Yeah, we had two boys to begin with, and that was so easy. You just have to give them room to break things and as you said, have some space. Girls required something else. You know, Matt, you were talking about the messaging. There's so much wrapped up in outward appearance for girls. And, I mean, I think that's been the case forever. But with all the messaging from advertising and social media, how did you two handle giving your girls a sense of emotional and inner and then exterior beauty and loveliness, the good stuff?
1: Mm-hmm. That is such a good and huge question. I kind of hope that because we raised our daughters in a loving homeschooling family, that they would just never struggle with that. I really did. I thought, I don't want them to struggle the way I struggled. And but it turns out it's really hard.
3: You couldn't prevent that.
1: No, I couldn't prevent that. And especially with social media, I really saw the damage that the harm from Instagram and some of those other sites that inform our girls what they're supposed to look like. And so I felt like we had to do just double time to try to encourage them. You're beautiful just the way you are. I love these things about you. And we want our daughters to feel lovely, but we want it to be also not skin deep. Like, we don't want it to be all of that. We want them to feel good about who they are as people. Right. And that took a ton of messaging specifically and spending time with them and pointing out what's lovely about them.
0: Matt, let me ask you this last question, and we're going to come back next time if you'll stick with us and we'll cover more. But I can remember Jean. She can actually remember a time period where her dad stopped hugging her.
2: Oh.
0: And her two sisters. And she probably rightfully deduced that her mom and dad had a talk. And maybe mom said, you know what, the girls are now 11, 12. Mm-hmm. Probably be good for you to stop hugging them, which, again, is a generational thing, too. And it can come out of fear, mom's fear. Maybe something happened to her as a daughter. We get all that. Mm-hmm. But speak to that need to keep hugging your daughter for her lifetime.
2: Well, I would say yes, with a very important caveat. So in the process of my daughters getting to that young womanhood age, I can remember one time one of my daughters, and I don't remember how old she was, but she was a teenager. And I mean, I like jabbing my kids in the ribs, you know, I just do. And she was doing the dishes, and I went up behind her and went in her ribs. Okay,
0: fine china.
2: I'm coming to the hugging part, but the thing is that it really made her mad. And she said, Dad, I am a young woman. And
0: oh, okay.
2: I was, you know, in
0: yeah,
2: terms
0: that's respect
2: of, in ter- yeah, yeah, I had to make that transition in my mind. So relative to hugging, yes, hugging is super important. Physical touch is super important. However, in those intervening years where the independence is blossoming and blooming, they might have a season where they don't want hugs. Mm-hmm. And every child is different. I'm happy to say that all of our kids hug us now, you know?
0: Yeah.
2: And of course we hug. In fact, we hug so much that when spouses marry into our family that are not used to hugging, which we have a couple.
1: Yes.
2: That's kind of funny.
1: Whoa.
2: But it's good. It's good. It's positive. They're,
0: no, but I appreciate that. I think, you know, we always try to say appropriate hugging.
2: Yeah.
0: And it's unfortunate that we have to say that now.
2: Yeah.
0: But it is true. You know, you want to be respectful. But it's important, I would say, for Gene, it was just that affection.
2: Yeah.
0: That you notice me, that you care for
2: me. Absolutely.
0: That's what you want to communicate, yeah. Whether that's a...
2: But the way I like to say it is, it's really important to communicate love and respect in a manner that's meaningful to the other person relative to the stage that they're in. And so, so if a parent is pulling back, I'm not hugging you anymore, that's a problem. But if a child is saying, I'm now a young woman and she's not embracing those kid hugs anymore in the same way. But if you don't grasp at it, you'll find in later years, she'll want to hug her dad.
0: There you go. Matt and Lisa, what a great reminder that the simple things are so important. Even though as parents, we sometimes are moving so fast, we forget the simple things. Like I said, let's come back next time. Thanks for being with us today. And we'll pick up the conversation and keep going. Can we do that?
2: Always great to be
1: Absolutely.
2: With you.
1: Absolutely.
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8: 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And it's not a debate. 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
3: What a night! I absolutely loved the concert. And how good were those cocktails? It's late and I have to drive to Richmond. I have to work in the morning.
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3: 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Let's go.
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Do you ever feel like life's unfair sometimes? It's nothing new, is it? One person appears to have a dream run and another's bash from pillar to post. It's tough watching it when it's someone close, and a real challenge when it's you. You must have found yourself asking, why me, at least once in your life? At the time Jesus was encouraging us to love our enemies, he pointed out that God's love is such that his sun shines on the good and the bad, and his rain on the nice and the nasty. In other words, his love for everyone has absolutely no condition, and that should be our example. Loving the so-called good people is a piece of cake. Saying hello to those we like, well, anyone can do that. But the test of what's inside us is to love those who test us. When we put the past aside, refuse to be prisoner to it, and those who've hurt us, let alone those we judge, we come to this moment where the beauty of every person shines when we choose to see them the way Jesus does.

0: It's probably one of the most famous home brew stories in history. Intriguingly, it was the first of Jesus' miracles. He was at a wedding with his mum and the unthinkable happened. The drink ran out. Slim Dusty could have written a song about it. Anyway, Mary said to the organisers of the reception not to ask questions, just to do as they were told. The practice in those days, of course, was that the good wine went out first, and when the crowd was merry, the bombo juice was let loose. But a strange thing happened. On command, 12 drums were filled with water, and then it was served. And the amazing thing was, the whole crowd wondered why the award-winning stuff was saved till last. If someone came to my place and turned 12 bottles of water into gold medal Merlot, you'd have my attention too. Being one of Jesus' followers isn't about being so heavenly minded as to be of no earthly use. It's practical for day-to-day living. Why not explore who Jesus really is?
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0: Hey, this is Ben Windle with another Life Minute. We invest in many things in life. We invest time, money, and emotions. One of the most important questions to ask about life is this: what is the greatest investment in life? Is it shares, cars, real estate? Is it mutual funds or hobbies? All these things are good. But the real way to answer this question is to discover what brings the greatest return. Well, in my life, the greatest moments I have had have come from people. In fact, my life has been most changed by people that have invested time and relationship into my world. I believe it is people that are the greatest investments in life. What relationships and friendships are you investing in today? Take time to deposit something into somebody else. I'm Ben Windle.
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1: Research done by Dr. Vivian Turley of the University of Leeds on those who have had heart attacks found that 94% of the participants and 74% of their partners reported positive changes in emotional and spiritual growth. This is referred to as post-traumatic growth. One participant, Frank Crompton, said, "Life has never been better. My heart attack brought on so many positive changes in my life. Having smoked 25 cigarettes a day before, I exercise regularly and my diet has improved." What a shame it takes a traumatic experience to get us to reassess our lives. We all know the importance of the changes Frank made. Why does it take a heart attack to get us to make these changes? It's not just our physical condition. What about your spiritual condition? Your relationship with God? Are you putting that off to a more convenient time? Don't wait for a heart attack or some other tragic circumstance to get your life right with God.
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0: One of the best gifts you can give your partner is encouragement. It's the one act of kindness where all you need is a warm heart, a keen eye, and positive words. You feel the love, you look for all the good things in your partner, and then you tell them. There are endless compliments that we can give to those we love. We can point out some of the physical features we love about them, their eyes, their smile, their hair, or what they may be wearing, a particular skirt, blouse, suit, or jewelry. We can compliment them on their character traits, like their kindness, consideration, intelligence, astuteness, their ability to care, their honesty. We can compliment our partners on what they do, their ability to prepare food, take care of the garden, look after children, pay the bills, or organize a holiday. Expressing appreciation at all levels makes people feel loved and valued, which is great for any relationship. This is relationship psychotherapist Hans Kelder.
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0: stories shape how a nation sees itself, and the census is one of the ways Australia captures that story. 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It's worth taking a moment to think about what that really means. For some Australians, Christianity is their personal belief. For others, it's the values they were raised with and still carry. And for others, it's their connection to schools, charities and communities that are part of everyday life. So, when the census comes around, think about your full story. And if Christianity is part of it, take a moment to record it.
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Sometimes someone just takes our heart. We didn't plan it or necessarily mean for it to happen. They've just got our number. They may be the last person we or our family or friends would have expected. They may be considered unrespectable, but we're overwhelmed and transfixed with them all the time. It may be that we've known them or known of them for years, or maybe they are a chance encounter one summer's night. Either way, our extraordinary sudden love and adoration for them catches even us by surprise.

0: For many of us, our coming to believe in Jesus is just like this. We were the last ones to think that we would take a step of faith and fall madly in love with the carpenter from Galilee. But now he enthuses our whole life, and we cannot help but keep coming back to him again and again.
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1: 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And I've

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5: Have you ever looked back on a painful season of your life and realized that God was doing something you knew absolutely nothing about? Well, I certainly have. That behind the scenes, in ways completely invisible to you, he was permitting things to unfold that you never could have anticipated. Hi, I'm Clayton Bjellin, and today on Insight for Living, Chuck Swindoll continues his series of Job, a man of heroic endurance. And he takes us behind the curtain to a scene that Job himself never witnessed. Conversation that changed everything. And teaching from Job chapter 1 in the Bible, Chuck titled his message, Setting the Stage for Disaster.
6: As Job sleeps, another scene opens to us that Job knows nothing about. It happens in our lives as well. When we're not aware of it, God is carrying out a plan that would amaze us and on occasion would shock us. He is permitting things to get underway that we would have never expected. Either that or he is not fully sovereign. This is a very important part of understanding Job. If it teaches nothing else, it teaches the absolute sovereignty of God, which is full of mystery. Without Job's knowing it, something is happening in the heavenlies, and we are transported from earth to the third heaven. It is in the laser-like light of the third heaven we come in verse 6. And God is sitting in his throne room, if you will, to use our terms. And he looks about and he sees the sons of God that have come to present themselves before the Lord. That makes sense. They're accountable to him. They do his bidding. They carry out his will. They accomplish his purposes. But there is an intruder. There is one who is not among the elect angels. He is identified in the Hebrew text. Get this. The Satan. What does it mean? Sometime in noun form, it is rendered simply the adversary or the accuser. He accuses God's people day and night. And here the accuser appears among the other angels. Beginning at verse 7 down through verse 12, we have a dialogue that is a most interesting dialogue. You won't find it anywhere else in the Bible. Only here. Here and in chapter 2. The Lord said, verse 7, Satan answered, verse 7. I should have said the Satan, the accuser. The Lord said, verse 8, the Satan answered, verse 9. And verse 12, the Lord said, and the Satan departed. So it's a dialogue back and forth. The Lord God sees the intruder and speaks to him. From where do you come? Satan's answer is brief and somewhat impudent, roaming about on the earth and walking around on it. The Satan has access to this planet as well as the heavenlies. He moves about and his demonic forces as well. He's a supernatural being. He could move from Asia to America. He could move from Mexico to the North Pole in a split second of time. Those kind of things are not the things that restrain spiritual beings. The same will be true of us in our spiritual bodies.

0: He says, I've been roaming about on the earth. I love the statement the Lord asks. Have you considered my servant Job? Oh, I failed to read the most important part of his resume. Chapter 1, verse 3, last sentence. That man was the greatest of all the men of the East. No exaggeration. But you know the wonderful thing about Job is that he was a servant. There was no celebrity about Job. There was no pride in Job's heart. Job is a servant of God. Did you observe my servant? By the way, if our Lord were pointing out to the enemy you, would he use the word servant to describe you? I hope so. Have you observed my servant Job down there? In fact, he adds, there is no one like him on the earth, a blameless and upright man, fearing God and turning away from evil. With the word evil, the original axis of evil responds, interestingly, does Job fear God for nothing? I mean, look, talk about kid glove treatment, penthouse perks. Look at what he has. Watch closely. Have you not made a hedge about him and his house and all that he has? Look at the categories. You have protected him in his body. You have protected him in his family. And you have protected his possessions, all that he owns, on every side. I mean, the divine wall around this man's life is enviable. You have not only protected him, you have blessed the work of his hands, and his possessions have increased in the land. The accuser points out divine favoritism, the audacity of that. You have built a hedge around him. You have blessed him like no other. Who wouldn't worship you? His great hope is to level Job. You bring him down to the dirt like the rest of those humans have to live, and you'll see what he's made of. Look at how he puts it. You put forth your hand, verse 11, and touch all. I have marked that word in my Bible. Touch all that he has, and he will curse you to your face. Now, it's a clever plan. First of all, Job does not deserve that kind of treatment. Job has walked with God, certainly in his adult years. Job is now the best of the best. He is the greatest in the land of the East, and he is a servant of God. But Satan's response is, you want to know what he's really made of? Remove all the protection. Strip away all the veneer of comfort, and you'll see, deep inside, he'll turn on you. He will curse you to your face. Satan's prediction. Instead of treating him like an overindulged child, why don't you treat him like anybody else on earth? Let him feel the pain of a disease. Let him know what it's like to suffer the sorrow of death of a child. Let him go through the loss of some of those possessions. You'll see what Job is made of. His point is that he's worshiping God because of what he gets out of it, not because the Lord is first in his life. Verse 12 is an amazing statement. The Lord said to Satan, behold, all that he has is in your power. Now that's go any further. It's a frightening, frightening thought. Look at the permission slip he passes Satan. All that he has is yours to deal with. He puts a caveat there. Only do not put forth your hand on him. Don't you touch his life. Don't you touch his body. Don't you touch his soul. Don't you touch his mind. You touch his possessions, you touch his family, leave him alone. So Satan departed from the presence of the Lord. Now, I know Some of you are still hung up on how in the world did the intruder get in, right? I don't know. Now let's go on. There are a lot of these things I don't know. I just know what's written and I accept it. There was a time in my life I had answers for questions nobody was asking. And I philosophically meandered all around Robin Hood's barn coming up with answers that I thought were so profound, but they had no biblical basis. We're never told why. Oh, you have a lot of commentators giving you their opinions, but they're worth nothing more than your opinion or mine. So why waste our time with opinions? The fact is, Satan is allowed in, and Satan is allowed this moment of bargaining, and God, for some profound, unrevealed reason, says, I'll take you up on that. Does he still do that? I don't know. I don't know. I know he did it here, and I know when the light flashed green, that's all Satan wanted. Let me at him. We're talking the original ground zero in a matter of hours. He is reduced to a twisted mass of humanity. But let's leave for this period and let's apply what we've heard, okay? I find four principles that emerge from these first 12 verses that help me today. At least I can say these four things from the text, and they seem worth mentioning and worth remembering. You may wish to write them down. Who knows, someday you may need them. Just as I'm sure at this time Job needed someone to help him remember them when this happened. Number one, there is an enemy we encounter we cannot see. I don't mean to frighten you with this, but I do mean to educate you. There is an enemy we encounter we cannot see. Get past your empiricism. You were trained in college. You were trained to think deeper and not to buy into all of this superstitious stuff. If you can't prove it in a test tube, it isn't there. If you can't see it, it isn't real. Nonsense is my answer to that. Some of the most real things in life you and I will never see. We have a very real enemy, and we encounter him regularly, or one of his emissaries. And let me add, he is real. He is real. He has a strategy aiming to play tricks on your mind and conquer you and bring you down. His hope ultimately is to ruin your testimony and to destroy your life. In the process, if it takes ruining your family relationships, he'll go there. If it takes tempting you to take cut corners in your business where you would not have done so in earlier day, he'll go there. Whatever it takes, we encounter an enemy, and because we cannot see him does not mean he is not just as real. Second principle, there are trials we endure we do not deserve, but they are permitted. There are trials we endure we do not deserve. My imaginary lady in my early example did not deserve to have a husband that walked out on her. She did not deserve to work for a company that turned against the principles that she thought they believed in. She did not deserve that kind of a physical report. She did not. She was a hard-working single mother trying to raise three kids under the age of 15, but it was all permitted. That's imaginary. Yours isn't. Do not try to unscrew God's inscrutability. Do not try to grasp his profound plan. Do not try. That's a waste. That's a waste. And because you will not be able to do that, you will become increasingly more confused, ultimately resentful, finally bitter, and then Satan will have won the day. Accept it. Accept the trial as permitted by God. Nothing touches my life that has not first passed through the hands of God. Nothing. Nothing. That's either true or he is partially sovereign. Which is a little like saying, I am almost a husband. He is fully sovereign, and he permits trials that we do not deserve. Number three, there is a plan we explore we will not understand, but it is best. There is a plan we explore, but we will not understand, but it is best. It works together for good. It isn't altogether good. It works together for good. The disease Job went through wasn't good. It worked together for good. The loss of his family wasn't good. It worked together for good. We see in the pinpoint of time, God's view is panoramic. Tozer put it this way. We think of ourselves as inhabiting some parenthetic interval between the God who was and the God who will be. And in this ever-present now, we are lost in that ancient and cosmic loneliness. God's cosmic plan is at work now, and he doesn't feel the need to explain it all to us. If he tried, our answer would be like the student looking at his calculus teacher. What? You wouldn't get it, nor would I. And yes, I'm going to add this. Sometime it's the permission of demonic attack. And I don't know why. It's the whole battle with good and evil, and it is here, and it is you will live with it. And my answer to you is to come to terms with it. Acknowledge it. Seek the power you have in the Lord Jesus. Don't try to understand it. Don't try to understand it. Let me say another word about the enemy. Can I do that? Years ago, in fact, for 49 years, Dr. William Henry Green was professor of biblical and oriental literature at Princeton Theological Seminary, 1851 to 1900 when he died. Wrote a fine book called Conflict and Triumph. By the way, that was the era in which the American Presbyterian Church was having its fight over the inerrancy of Scripture. A.A. Hodge, B.B. Warfield, Gresham Machen, those names you're familiar with or should be. Along with them, this man Green, Dr. William Henry Green, stood with them for the inerrancy of Scripture. Listen to what he says about the enemy. Referring to Satan, he's not a mere spy traversing the earth intent upon ferreting out all he can discover. He is the old spirit of malice and wickedness, aiming to pervert men from the right ways of the Lord and to destroy all goodness as far as it is in his power. There is a profound meaning in his appearing here among the sons of God before the Lord. Don't miss this. It is designed to express his subordination and subjection to divine control. He cannot act at his own discretion. He is not at liberty to pursue his mischievous designs to whatever extent he may choose. There is a superior restraint to which he is obliged to bow, a superior will that sets limits to his rage, and allows him even within these limits to act out his evil nature only for the sake of some divine end, which he is made to be instrumental in achieving. He concludes, Satan is the enemy of goodness and the enemy of humanity. With the powers of an archangel and with the malice and subtlety of a fiend, he is intent on our destruction and hesitates at nothing by which it can be accomplished. He pursues his mischievous designs with sleepless vigilance. Invisible to human eyes, he has all the advantage of secrecy and taking his victims at unawares. He never sleeps. He never rests. He never takes it easy. You're never out of the crosshairs of his scope. He knows you better than you will ever know yourself. He is permitted to do that. The fourth principle. There are consequences we experience we could not anticipate. There are consequences we experience we could not anticipate, but they are necessary. I know. Some of you are thinking, don't quit. Well, not all of you, but some of you are thinking, don't quit here. We have to. It's enough to digest for now. I don't know where you find yourself, but I would be willing to wager that 3/4 of you are going through something that is unfair. Knowing humanity as I do, I would wager most of you, most of us, are going through something that we don't deserve. By that I mean generally. If we got what we deserve, we'd all be pretty hot right now. But you know what I mean. You didn't ask for that. You didn't anticipate that. You didn't think it would come. You've done your best to do. You've kept your part. You've maintained your bargain of it. You've stayed by it. And look at what's happened. And I just want to say to you, you have moved onto Job's turf. And if nothing else, it has prepared you to pay close attention to the teaching of this book. It has something for us all. The whole story doesn't end with Satan departing from the presence of the Lord. There's a whole lot more here. Let's bow our heads, please. I have found in my years in ministry that when you mention the enemy as much as I have, two things happen. First of all, people get very quiet, and I think we should, because it's sobering. And second, he is exposed, so he kicks his work up a notch. I would not be surprised that he didn't turn on some of us in a more direct way, direct demonic attacks against us in some manner that would be a little out of the ordinary for our experience. Remember that last point, you can't anticipate what's going to happen. The good news is for you who know the Lord Jesus is you have a power in Christ, the Lord, that no one else on this earth has. They are at the mercy of the enemy. You are not. Greater is he who is in you, that's Christ, than he who is in the world, that's Satan. In the name of the Lord Jesus Christ, you are able to restrain and withstand the attacks. I urge you to walk very sensitively with Christ this week. Very sensitively. If you do not know the Lord Christ, I invite you to him today. He hangs ready for you. May seem a strange way to put it, but you see, it was the cross that opened the door between you and God, and it's on the cross that he hung, and there he died, that you might know what life is all about. Forgiveness, relief, power, strength to go on, hope when you seem, when the path before you seems hopeless. I point you to him today. Come by faith. Use your own words in a prayer. Lord, I'm a sinner. I can't make it on my own. I come to Christ who paid the penalty for my sins in full. Whatever you have for me, give me the strength through Christ to face it. Would love to talk with you and help you get started in this new life. Our Father, we realize in setting the stage for disaster that we have really spoken of a number of different people's situations. Without knowing it, there's a plan underway that will reduce us and break us and humble us, and who knows why. Your plan ultimately is to prepare us to be like unto your Son, Christ. But it will hit us full force, and we will need your strength to go through this road less traveled. Help us to understand that a life that is difficult or a life that is unfair is still orchestrated by a God who loves us and has our best at heart. Some of it to discipline us, some of it to reshape us, all of it for his glory, for your good.
1: Difficult or unfair. Either way, it's still orchestrated by a God who loves you and has your best at heart. And that's not a sentimental statement. That's the truth that arises from this timeless story in the Old Testament book of Job. 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I'm Clayton Bjellin. 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
1: The world is busy messaging to your children, and it's really, really important for a parent to recognize what a powerful role you have, what an incredible opportunity you have to speak into the life on a regular basis of your son or your daughter, who you are, why you're wonderful.
2: That's Matt Jacobson with some great insights for parents, whether you're dealing with toddlers or teens or even adult children. Matt and his wife, Lisa, are back with us today on Focus on the Family with Jim Daly, and we thank you for joining us. I'm John Fuller.
3: John, we had a really encouraging and engaging conversation last time with Matt and Lisa. Mm-hmm. It was filled with reminders about how to build stronger, lifelong relationships with our children. You know, one of the best pieces of advice I think I've heard sitting at the studio was, think of your teens as 30-somethings, and what kind of relationship do you want? Mm-hmm. That's a great long goal, because I think parenting is here and now. Yep. It's correcting behavior and making sure you got your finger in the hole in the dike here and there. And, you know, it seems like we're not thinking, who are these kids 20 years from now? And how am I going to be relating to them?
2: Yeah.
3: But you're building into that relationship when they are 8 and 13 and 16. And so today we want to give you some of those tools to help you think about that and make those right impressions, do the godly thing. I'm not going to even say the right thing. Of course it's the right thing, but do the godly thing in your relationship with your son or daughter in order to ensure that you have a good relationship later down the road.
2: Mm-hmm. And the Jacobsons, as we mentioned last time, have written a pair of books that are really terrific. 100 Ways to Love Your Son and 100 Ways to Love Your Daughter.
3: Matt and Lisa, welcome back. Day two.
4: Thank you so much.
3: It's good to have you.
1: Great to be here.
3: So good to have you back. For both of you, and you can answer in any order you choose, a major theme in your book is the idea of building your child's identity. This is so critical right now. College campuses are filled with young people that don't know who they are. Mm-hmm. And the culture, especially the progressive end of the culture, is trying to tell them they're not what they are, and convincing many of them that they're not a male, they're not a female, et cetera. It's such a confusing time to be a young person. But I know we want to raise happy and healthy kids, especially that are serving the Lord. How do you start planting those seeds and making that happen? And how does that connection between a successful marriage and a successful family, how does that happen? That is a big question.
1: Well, why don't I dive in? So one of the very important things to do, we believe, is to speak, even when the kids are young, very young, what kind of a man do you want to be? What kind of a woman do you want to be? Actually putting into their minds this vision of the future of who they are becoming.
3: Yeah.
1: And it's a very powerful thing for a young person to think, what kind of a man am I? What's going into who I am and how I'm building today? And it speaks to so many aspects of life in the ongoing building blocks of everyday life. There's just a lot of normal everyday life in parenting and in raising kids. But putting that vision for the future into their thinking is really, really important. That's something that we try to do.
3: Yeah, it's good.
4: And specifically, you can say things like, son, I see you're a very kind person, and you're going to make a wonderful husband because you're going to want to be kind to your wife and kind to your kids, and that's a really powerful thing. So just be really at a, not like at two, but, you know, definitely preteen and teen years, calling out those kinds of qualities that you're a good listener, and that's a wonderful part about you that's going to be powerful.
1: Who the child is who God made them to be. And it's a parent's job to help a child see who God made them to be. And God gave those gifts. He gave that personality. And it's all good and it's all wonderful. But you have to help a child see those things of themselves.
3: Yeah, it's so true. And you are shaping. You're helping to shape them and to focus their attention on the core things. That's really good, really good. Matt, you and Lisa have three family mottos that your kids grew up with. I've read them, so I know them. I love these, but what are they?
1: Well, One of them is Jacobson's never give up.
3: I love that.
1: You don't give up. And we started speaking this into the kids at very young ages. And, you know, what kid wants to pick up all their toys? You know, they'll do one or two, and then it's like, I'm just done or tired. No, Jacobson's never give up. And you can go in there and help him pick up. So that's one of them. And there's always a way to get something done, because so many times a child will come to something in their life that's a roadblock to them. Oh, I don't know what to do. I can't do it. What do? There's always a way to get something done. You can figure this out. You can do it. You actually have the ability to figure this out. Now, I probably took this to an extreme when the kids were very young, because I even employed this in terms of them learning how to climb up on the couch as 2-year-olds or however. I've lost track of the ages.
3: You taught them to climb up on the couch. But, Mom, what were you thinking?
1: Yeah, right.
3: What is he doing?
1: But I'd show them what to do, and then I'd tell them, you can do this, you can do this. And I could just remember that first pulling up with a knee and doing it. And kids can learn that they have a tremendous capacity. If you do all the thinking for your child won't have to think. And this is the challenge of the omnicompetent parent, you know? Mm-hmm. And we get so caught up with efficiency. Hey, we got to be there at 10, so, well, I'll just go ahead and do it, you know, because the kids are taking so much time. But the thing is the omnicompetent parent winds up very capable, very efficient, winds up doing everything for the child instead of just gearing down and saying, hey, you can do this, and just wait until the child figures it out. Don't do all of the thinking. Don't do all the figuring for your child.
3: Well, I think that I'm guilty of that, you know. I'll show them by illustration how to be efficient. And you do that over and over, and they are
1: inefficient. And they're good with it. They're just like, hey, we'll just wait for dad and mom to do it.
3: Yeah, yeah. It's so true. Yeah. You also stress the importance of being your child's biggest fan. I think we caught that theme, but you had an example where you went to a lot of basketball games that weren't your thing. I think for me, it was the opposite. You know, I played football, basketball, and baseball, and I was so mm-hmm. looking forward to if I had sons, mm-hmm. that they too would have a love for sports, mm-hmm. almost irresistible, and they'd want to aim to play professional sports, because that's what I did. That was my heart.
1: Yeah.
3: And then I remember Trent going, after ninth grade football, he was like, I don't think I want to play football anymore. Mm-hmm. And I remember Gene just like squeezing my knee, like, this is your moment.
1: And, something inside you died.
3: Yeah, and I was like, oh, yeah, well, that's good. That's good. You'll be healthy. Your joints won't ache when you're older like mine. So that's a good decision. But inside I was going, oh, man, you're 6'7". Can't you play football? But it was that kind of thing. So how did you endure the terrible sport of basketball that you didn't enjoy?
1: I don't know where you got that. I didn't have to endure their basketball games. I probably had to endure some idiotic coaches that didn't know how to inspire and build up, maybe some of that.
3: Well, that's true.
1: But if your child knows that you love their success, you love what they love, and you love them loving what they do, it just speaks encouragement and joy and hey, my dad's behind me. And so I guess that would be a theme that we really tried to incorporate both in the sons and the daughters, is that we are on your team. We are behind you. Mm. And really orchestrating life decisions to prove those words true.
3: Lisa, one of the biggest things right now is being a mom. You know, the motherhood issue. And so many women, understandably, are being encouraged to go to college, go to graduate school, become a professional, do that life until you're not happy anymore, and then start a family mm-hmm. at 37, 38, 39. There are a lot of childless women now who so regret that they bought that lie. Mm-hmm. What would you say to them, or say to all 20-something young women who are having to navigate that idea that it's an either or?
4: Mm-hmm. I see that everywhere, and I think that messaging is so damaging to women, because you're informed that you are only valuable when you do something great out there, and the value of being a mother is so powerful, and the thought of I've impacted 8 lives, and now they're spouses, and now they're kids, and I wouldn't trade that for the world. And I think you can also challenge, well, you know, you made your choice, I'm making mine. And, but we have options. And I did go to school and I did have opportunities, and I have no regrets about being a full-time mother. It is the most beautiful thing, and it's not an easy thing. It also is countercultural because it takes sacrifice. It takes laying down your life, and that's not easy. And it wasn't easy for me. It was the hardest thing I've ever done was being a mother.
3: Yeah.
4: And but I don't have any regrets.
3: You know, Katie Faust is the head of a ministry, I think out of Seattle, called Them Before Us. And her context for her ministry, which we're doing a documentary with called This Is a Child, but in the context of being a parent, just, you know, let's just talk about being adults. Mm-hmm. She said it used to be that adults sacrifice for their children like that. Mm-hmm. That's a worthy calling to be a mom.
4: Mm-hmm.
3: And she said today, children are expected to sacrifice for their adult parents.
4: Mm-hmm.
3: Isn't that crazy?
4: Yeah.
1: Well, it is crazy. In fact, we're living with the aftermath of a crazy mindset that says children are an impediment to the life that I intend to pursue. The truth of the matter is that we have bought into the mind of Satan when it comes to children, because the world right now is in demographic collapse. This is true of Western Europe, it is true of Asia, and it is true, not as true, but still true in the United States. So the God that said, be fruitful and multiply, the God that said in Jeremiah 29, I do not want my people to be diminished, is the God that we serve, the God that we worship. And motherhood isn't about, hey, I'm sacrificing for a time, and then I can go and have a meaningful life. Motherhood is nation building. That is what is happening in a home. The blessing is set aside, and the curse, debt, is embraced. Like, we just pile up the debt, and we don't want the children. But the Bible says that debt is a curse, and children are a blessing. We have to change our mindset about what we're doing. We are nation building. You can't have nation building without Christian families that look at the children as the image of God being spread over the whole earth. And so this is a problem. This is a huge problem, and we need to get back to celebrating the power, the incredible nation-building power of motherhood and the discipleship that a mom brings to the next generation. And all you have to do is spend about 3 seconds looking at the demographic collapse everywhere in the West and recognize that the whole world has bought into the mind of Satan, fruitlessness and death. He is the Lord of the dead. We serve the Lord of the living, and he loves life, and children are his blessing.
3: Well, that'll preach, I'll tell you. And those poor women who now are beyond childbirth age and the lament they have, I grieve for them because they missed out on life's biggest blessing.
4: Mm-hmm.
1: Yeah.
4: Mm-hmm.
3: You know, Lisa, I think the fruit, we all now have older adult children. I saw that in Trent just not long ago. We were having a meal together, and he goes, you know, Dad, I just really like our adult relationship.
1: Awesome.
3: And I went, wow, that's awesome, you know. But even the fact that he expressed it, and I love and like him so much, and Troy too. But what a reward to have your, you know, 20-something son or daughter say that, that I like the adulting we're doing now.
4: Mm-hmm.
3: And it's different, and you have to respect them, and you have to, you know, treat them as a self-determined individual, you know, not somebody you control any longer. And they'll respond with that kind of affirmation.
4: Mm-hmm.
3: And the irony is, they want to hear what you have to say.
4: Totally.
3: And it's, again, it's just like the Lord. It's like opposite of what you and your flesh think should be done. I'm going to control you until you make the decisions I want to make. And guess what? They don't. And then when you let go, guess what? They do. And that's what I've seen. How about you?
4: Oh, totally. I think that respecting them as adults, I love having adult kids. It's just been it's a wonderful season.
3: Yeah.
4: And it's not necessarily an easy season. So that was something I wasn't prepared for, that you're going to continue to have challenges and things you've got to grow in, ways you've got to figure out as a parent. Like, how do I parent well this season? But like, our youngest son just got a motorcycle, and I'm not really crazy about this at all. But again, it was like we were saying earlier that you have a chance to say, well, I think they're dangerous. It worries me, but okay, be safe, you know, and then hug him and have him go off and be excited that he has this adventure that he's going on. And I just pray over him a lot. Mm-hmm. But he's also the same son that's, hey, Mom, can I take you out to coffee?
3: Yeah, you know,
4: I want to talk to you about some things.
3: Boy, those are tough ones, but those are the things that you do deal with. Mm-hmm. You know, they're the decision maker now. You're just hopefully you're an influencer,
4: yep.
3: but in a healthy way.
4: But the more we hold back, the more we encourage them and are there for them, the more they are inclined to reach out to us
1: and
4: say, hey, yeah. I want to talk to you about this, or this has been heavy on my heart, or how do I work through this? Hmm. And combined with discretion, so yeah. that's only between the few people that need to know.
3: Matt, what we're describing, and I'll hit it, hopefully, which is respect. I mean, that you respect your adult child.
1: Yes.
3: And, again, it's one of those simple things that your two books address so well and great reminders for what should be there naturally.
1: Yeah.
3: But it's showing respect for your child, and that comes in so many forms. And it's human nature. When you feel respected, just think of you. The viewer, the listener, when you feel respected, what does that do to you inside? It bolsters you. You come up emotionally in every way. So how do we do that?
1: Well, as as family members, sometimes we take liberties with family members that we wouldn't take with someone else. We just somehow have a different standard. But it's really great for parents to train themselves to think in terms of respecting my children. Respecting them, treating them with the same way I treat my neighbor. I don't tell him he should have bought a different lawnmower, right? And so, and the thing is that
3: that's good.
1: Is that if you can just keep your opinions to yourself, and you have to do that a number of ways, not just verbally, but your countenance, your tone, that all goes into to speaking respect into the life of your son and or daughter. And if they ask you, then you've got an opening, but you don't have the right to lean in and get them to try to do what you want. And the more you grasp, the more you lean in, the more you try, is literally directly correlative to the amount they're going to pull back and not want to talk to you. Mm-hmm.
5: Mm-hmm. You know, I appreciate that. And I have a friend who has a son who has gone down a very different path in some of his life choices. And this friend has said, the key for us to have a relationship is for me to get to know his friends. And so I hang out with him when he's with his friends. And it's not an awkward kind of, oh, my dad's here. It's, I think he's loving his son through his friends. Mm-hmm. Does that make sense?
4: Yeah, interesting.
5: Have you seen something like that where it's kind of a backdoor approach to maintaining the relationship? It's not a, let's work on the relationship now that you're an adult.
1: Yeah, right. They'll run like, like you're trying to get away from a zombie if you take that approach in terms of, and I made that mistake, right, with my oldest son. We had this time in the car where we were driving for miles, and I'm thinking, great, we can go deep. We can talk about stuff, you know? And so, son, what are you thinking about now? And he's like, nothing, But anyway, what I should have done is just said, hey, we're going to be in the car. Do you have some music that you're liking these days? And just listened to it and just been present with him. But I'm kind of the person, like, I don't like the 3-minute conversations at the, the party. I want to sit. I just want to go deep. And so the more that I tried to do that, the more he would withhold and turn into himself. And so I kind of learned that I was doing it the wrong way. And but the thing is that the more you grasp, the less that you, it's like grabbing sand, dry sand at the beach. The harder you grasp it, the more it's going to slip through your fingers. But the more you step back and just respect that other person and be genuinely interested in them, but not always try to go to the deep place all the time, the more that you're just interested in them as a person and respect them and keep your opinions to yourself, but offer them when they're asked.
3: Yeah.
1: Boy, does it come back in spades when they're a little older. And right
3: now,
1: our kids are, we actually thought, hey, we're, we'll never be empty nesters because of our disabled daughter who's going to live with us for the duration. But we always thought, wow, we're just going to have this time of life when the kids are out doing other things. We see our kids constantly. They're in and out of our lives so much. Yeah.
4: Yeah, it's nice.
3: No, it's so good. And, I want to highlight something there, which is the power of observation. That's part of what you're saying.
1: Yes. Mm-hmm.
3: And you know that great scripture that we all know, which is to train up your child in the way he or she should go, and that when they are old, they will not depart from it. Mm-hmm. That's my paraphrased version,
1: sure.
3: obviously. Mm-hmm. But in that is a power of observation of yeah. mom and dad to be able to notice their bents, to mm-hmm. notice what kind of what fuels them,
1: yeah.
3: you know, and always that affirmation and that loving kindness toward them. And, you know, sometimes we just take it for granted. You know, we get frustrated, we lash out, they're not doing it the way we want to do it, whether they're teenagers, preteens, or 20-somethings. Mm-hmm. And you just have to do it differently.
1: Yeah. Parents get to learn and grow, and we certainly have along the way. Mm-hmm. It's not just the kids that are growing and maturing.
3: Mm-hmm. Tell me about yeah. your vacation and the idea of the blessing book. This is good.
1: Yeah.
3: I like
1: yeah.
3: this.
4: So every summer, our family all gets together because some of our family members live across the country. So it's a really big deal, and it's a full week, everybody together. And we do various things to make it special, make it meaningful, because it's more than just a good time. It's also almost like a retreat. And so one idea we had was to put together what one of our kids called the blessing book. It's just a personalized leather journal that we gave to each family or a single member. And in it, you have three questions on what are some things that you've really struggled this past year, and how has God shown himself faithful? And what are some of the joys? What are some of the answers to prayer you've seen? And
1: blessings you received.
4: Blessings you received. And then the third one would be, what are some of your hopes, dreams, prayer requests in the future? And we gave it to each of the kids. They had it all year long to kind of fill out, think about, talk about. And then they come together, and wow. we had one whole morning together where everybody went around and they shared from
1: We actually weren't sure how it was going to go.
3: Are their pages blank?
1: That's what I'd be worried about. They even bring their book? You know, we weren't sure how it would go.
4: No, we weren't sure if there'd be pushback, to be honest, you know, in terms of like, hey, wait a minute.
3: Okay, can I ask you a little question? Like during the year, did you ever say, are you putting anything in your book?
4: Yeah, I did.
3: Okay, good. Because that's what I would have been doing. I would have been on them like a drill sergeant. Remember, vacation's coming up in 9 months.
4: Oh, totally. Nice. And in fact, it was one of the kids that on our family group chat that said, now we're supposed to bring our blessing books, right?
3: Yeah.
4: I'm like, yeah, okay, good.
3: That was
4: a good sign.
3: Type A sons and daughters, and the type C's, were they still able to put a few things
4: everybody
3: in
4: put something. I was amazed.
3: That's so good.
4: And there was one daughter that just said, I don't know if I want to share this year. I've had a rough year. And I said, that's totally fine. You're not obligated to share. It's not mandatory. But by the time everybody everybody ran the circle, she totally shared. And we all learned things about each other that we didn't know. Things that people were struggling with.
3: Yeah.
4: That we didn't know, and it was really beautiful, and it was for everybody to find out. Oh, you know, everybody has their blessings that we didn't know about and challenges.
3: That's for sure. So, Lisa, let's end here. Explain the context in the books. You wrote a quote: "Some of my best parenting happens when I'm humbly on my knees."
4: I had no idea that parenting was going to involve so much prayer. I really didn't. I always thought I could. You know, I'm a practical person. I thought, okay, we'll come up with a solution. We'll come up with a system. And that just didn't hold for very long at all. And there have been many, many times where Mount and I have laid in bed at night, you know, reached for my hand, and we just said, okay, let's just pray for this situation, pray for this child. Sometimes the Lord would bring a breakthrough in terms of an aha moment. Okay, I see what we're missing. And other times it would be just, Lord, move where we can't seem to move this child, and she needs to move. And so a lot of prayer goes into our parenting. And to this day, you know, there are older kids. I think every day we are praying for at least one or two children that have a need or a sorrow or an opportunity. And they know. And one thing I love is our kids now, they're older, they'll call us and they'll say, okay, can you pray over this? And
3: that's great.
4: And I really, really appreciate that they know that that's going to be prayed over and that it matters.
3: It's beautiful. I mean, that's a great place to end today. Thank you so much for the great wisdom you've poured into us. And man, 2 days of wonderful sharing. Good stuff.
5: What a great perspective and great heart from Lisa Jacobson. And she and her husband, Matt, have been our guests last time and today. And we hope you were encouraged by their parenting insights. 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
1: In this bulletin, an earthquake in Japan and more gold at the Commonwealth Games. With the details, I'm Tracy Weir. The Prime Minister says a new oil refinery in Western Australia will increase the nation's resilience. $4 million is being put toward a feasibility study into the project. Anthony Albanese says Western Australia is the ideal location.
2: This will be, if it is successful, the first new-scale petrol refinery built in Australia since the 1960s. It would create a major boost for local jobs and manufacturing, along with our sovereign capability.
1: The opposition says environmental protections will need to be stripped back to make it viable. The Commonwealth has settled a workplace lawsuit that threatened to reopen the fallout from the Brittany Higgins saga. The proceedings were launched by Fiona Brown, Chief of Staff to former Liberal Minister Linda Reynolds. Ms Brown alleged former Prime Minister Scott Morrison failed to let her defend herself against allegations of a political cover-up. The terms of the settlement remain confidential. Harvey Norman and Latitude Finance have been ordered to pay $55 million in penalties for misleading customers. Jefferson Shaw has details.
3: Harvey Norman ran an ad campaign in 2020 and 2021 for products with no deposit and were interest-free for 60 months. However, the advertisement did not disclose a requirement to sign up for a high-limit credit card and pay associated fees. The federal court found customers entered a fundamentally different financial arrangement than promoted. Harvey Norman has been ordered to pay $35 million in penalties and the credit company Latitude Finance Australia to pay $20 million.
1: Jefferson Shaw. Pauline Hanson has updated her parliamentary register of interest, declaring that billionaire Gina Rinehart paid for her recent flights between London, Rome and Sicily. She says Ms. Rinehart also gifted her an invitation to a Dolce & Gabbana fashion parade. The One Nation leader says she paid for her own accommodation, meals and daily expenses.

0: beam and men's parallel bars. Meantime, weightlifter Kiana Elliott narrowly missed out on a medal in the women's 63-kilogram category after failing to secure her final lift. And in the NBA, the Philadelphia 76ers have confirmed the signing of megastar LeBron James from the LA Lakers on a 2-year deal. That's the latest news and sport. I'm Tracy Weir.
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2: Good morning. Making news on Pulse, the Hope and Anchor has become the first Hobart business to receive outdoor dining in a converted parking space. Penguin product Riley Haywood has signed with the Tasmania Jack Jumpers as a development player for the NBL 27 season. And University of Tasmania researchers have opened 30 years of ocean reef health data to the public through an upgraded online tool. 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
3: 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God says, if they turn to me and repent and turn from the evil they have been doing, then I will hear their prayer in heaven, forgive them their sins, and make their land prosperous again. From chapter 7 of the second book of Chronicles in the Old Testament.
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6: Some showers and mountain snow today, a top of 10 degrees. Tomorrow showers clearing 4 to 12 and mainly fine by Friday, 4 to 14.

0: 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Mark, how's your morning going thus far? What are you up to?
1: I'm over in Newtown today, working with the boys on site, and then I've got the school pickup because school's back, obviously.
0: Oh, well, have an awesome day on site. Whatever you're up to, up early doing some fitness stuff or just planning, getting ahead of the day. We continue offering Christian music. That's in 5 minutes with Tori Harper and Seasons, as well as some more classic tunes. And this is 1927. Tell Me a Story, playing now on Ultra 106.5.

0: 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This is a very interesting singer-songwriter, or at least in 5 minutes, you'll be hearing from the Christian artist by the name of Emma Neeson, who creates songs by scatting.
1: And I just do this, like, and I'll find something that works, and then sometimes it turns into a song, sometimes it doesn't.
0: Yep, you're going to have to wait and see what she's come up with and how that actually even works. Her track, Open the Door, playing next after Olivia Dean right now, Man I Need, Ultra 106.5 this morning.

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1: In stories making news, the Prime Minister says a new oil refinery in Western Australia will increase the nation's resilience. $4 million is being put toward a feasibility study into the project. Origin Energy says around 900,000 customers had their information accessed in a recent security breach. The provider says it has finished the first part of a review into the incident. A former Melbourne organised crime figure who was deported has been sentenced to life in jail in Iraq. Iraqi authorities say Kazem Hamad imported large quantities of drugs into Iraq and Australia. He has been a key person of interest in the firebombing of Victorian tobacco shops and businesses. A magnitude 7.1 earthquake has struck Japan's Kumamoto region, forcing 300,000 residents to evacuate. To sport, and in the NBA, the Philadelphia 76ers have confirmed the signing of megastar LeBron James from the LA Lakers on a two-year deal. That's the news and sport headlines. I'm Tracy Weir. More details soon.
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3: Some showers and mountain snow today, a top of just 10 degrees. Tomorrow, 12 right on average for this time of the year after a lower 4 with the showers clearing to a mainly fine Friday, 4 to 14.

Too many couples live with unresolved issues. When there's too many unresolved issues, resentment often builds up. Built up resentment potentially affects the love and affection in a relationship. Many couples come to agreement that there are some issues which can never be resolved, and they decide to leave them. However, when negative issues are on your mind to such a degree that they affect the way you function in other areas of your life, like work or in the home, it is at this point that some couples choose to enter counselling. In a counselling session, a relationship-trained psychotherapist with skill and patience can create a safe place where issues can be resolved. Through counselling, couples can discover their triggers, their defensiveness, and where their strong reactive emotions are located, and other issues that counterproductive discussion. This is relationship psychotherapist Hans Kelder.

0: 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That includes Colton Dixon coming up. Yep, the track by the name of Limitless. It's playing after Taylor Swift, who plays in a minute's time. Our 60-second promise, she's on the way. Ultra 1065, don't go anywhere.
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0: Ultra 106.5, it's an extra chilly day around Hobart, and I wanted to offer a bit of a blast from the past, a bit of a time capsule moment. 1986, it wasn't Hobart, it was Snowbart.
1: July 25th, 1986, a day that dumped on the state, delivering havoc and a new nickname for the capital, Snowbart.
2: The Antarctic blast cut off the west coast, closed the state's major highways and shut down air services.
0: There you go. That's about 40 years ago. In fact, it only happened 40 years ago, a few days ago in July, an extra chilly day. Of course, all your most recent headlines around Hobart and around the country coming up with the 7 o'clock news bulletin. Don't miss it in minutes on your Ultra 106.

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1: In this bulletin, inflation data due out today and search and rescue efforts ongoing in Japan. With more, I'm Tracy Weir. The head of the Reserve Bank is warning interest rates could rise again to combat stubborn inflation. RBA Governor Michelle Bullock has delivered a speech in Sydney ahead of CPI data due out today. She warned real wages won't increase without a lift in productivity. Ms. Bullock says the outlook for the economy remains uncertain.
2: While this makes the task of monetary policy more complex, our objectives haven't changed. The board remains focused on delivering price stability and full employment.
1: The RBA board meets next month. The federal opposition says Australia will need to drill for more oil if a proposed new refinery is going to succeed. The federal government will fund a feasibility study into building a new facility in Western Australia. Liberal leader Angus Taylor says environmental protections will need to be stripped back to make it viable.
3: We do want to see more fuel self-sufficiency in this country, but that means you've got to get the full suite of policies right. You've got to be prepared to dig and drill and approve. This government's brought in an environment Protection Act, which is making it harder to drill.
1: It would be the first new oil refinery built in Australia since the 1960s. Ben Carroll has his first full day as the 50th Premier of Victoria, where a review of the suburban rail loop and reopening police stations are on the agenda. The new Labor leader will also focus on tackling Victoria's $200 billion deficit. The Herald Sun reporting he's even reconsidering Daniel Andrews' controversial statue. A 6.8 magnitude earthquake which hit Japan's southern Kumamoto region has left many people trapped after a shopping mall partially collapsed. Several people have been killed, with hundreds of people hospitalised. Channel 9's Reid Butler says the rescue effort is continuing.
4: Crews have searched through the night, particularly at that shopping centre in Kumamoto City. There are grave fears for at least 10 people still reported missing there. And as for those aftershocks, there have been more than 60 since the big one hit, ranging in magnitude from 1 to 4.
1: Bullet train services are suspended. 5 more gold medals so far for Australia at the Commonwealth Games today, 3 of those coming in the pool. Flynn Southam winning gold in the 100 freestyle, dethroning Kyle Chalmers. In the track and field, Lockie Kennedy and Eddie Nikita both qualifying through to the 100 metre final, while Peter Boll, Peyton Craig and Luke Boys have qualified for the men's 800 metre semi-finals. Cricket and West Indies all-rounder Justin Greaves has bowled a remarkable spell of 5 for none in the first test against Pakistan, the Windies finishing day 3 at 7 for 126 with a lead of 155 runs. And briefly in the tennis, Novak Djokovic and Aryna Sabalenka are set to form a

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3: Up, down, up, down.
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5: Showers and mountain snow, top of 10 degrees today, 12 tomorrow after a low of 4, closer to average for Thursday showers, and Friday back to mainly fine weather and 4 to 14.

0: I remember my first fight, and it was way scarier than I thought it was going to be. I didn't look like Steven Seagal or Jean-Claude Van Damme, and that's showing my age. There were arms and legs flying everywhere, I lost my shoe, and the whole thing was just way more scrappy than I thought it was going to be. Real fights aren't staged and cool like in the movies. They are messed up, and to be honest, that's what it can be like fighting for your mental well-being. You're not in a staged fight, you're in a scrap. Nobody's fighting fair because it's an all-in brawl. Now, you may want to run for the hills, but the fight is worth it. Chasing your mental well-being is worth it. Getting set free from depression is worth it. Yes, it's going to be hard. Yes, you'll get some injury along the way. But you can get to the end of your life and say, I fought the good fight.
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0: fall. Ultra 1065, that was the Christian artist Joseph O'Brien. It's actually one of his more recent tracks called Trust Fall. And if you didn't pick up on it, it's actually pays homage to a passage in the Bible, Proverbs 3 verses 5 and 6. 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

0: Ultra 106.5, that's by Delirious. It's called Rain Down, and this morning, maybe not rain, but definitely a chill is in the air.
1: I'll be honest, I'm looking out my window here in North Hobart, and I'm thinking about taking a sickie because it's so cold.
0: Oh, Sarah, just don't tell us the name of your business, and I'm sure you'll be fine. 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
1: In stories making news, the RBA Governor Michelle Bullock has warned the board is prepared to act as required to achieve its inflation target. Crucial inflation data will be released ahead of the RBA board meeting next month. Patients using GLP-1 weight loss medications are being urged to speak to a doctor if they experience painful skin, with 13 patients in Australia reporting a sunburn-like sensation on their skin while taking the products. Major childcare provider Good Start Early Learning has banned class photos due to concerns about child safety. Overseas, and a 7.1 magnitude earthquake in Japan's southern Kumamoto prefecture has cut power to thousands of homes and damaged roads. People are trapped in a partially collapsed shopping mall. And Australia's medal haul at the Com Games has increased once again. Gymnast Brianna Scott won the women's beam final, while Jesse Moore stunned the field to claim gold in the men's parallel bars. That's the news and sport headlines. I'm Tracy Weir. More details soon.
2: 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An accident, breakdown or slow traffic, and it is on. 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Lane changers weaving in and out. 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Come on, a bit of common sense. 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
3: Time to have a look at the interstate weather if you're off to the airport. Perth fine and 20, Adelaide showers and 14. Alice Springs frosty then fine 20, Darwin fine and 30, Brisbane fine and 24, Sydney fine and 20. Canberra a frosty start and some possible showers later 10, Melbourne showers 13 and Hobart showers and mountain snow today a top of 10 degrees.

0: prophetic days.
1: If you like the sound of that, well, two things. It's Christian music. You don't hear it anywhere else but on Ultra 106.5. It's a song by Brian Ellis called Better Days, and it actually won Contemporary Christian Pop and R&B Track of, what was it, 2024?
2: For it to be nominated for Best Contemporary Christian Song was like a huge honor, and I was nominated with some amazing people too that were a part of the song. It's about the team. This is a moment to show, like, hey, this was a amazing teamwork. This was amazing, like, the people, and give love to the ones that are behind the scenes that make all of this happen.
1: Yeah, great message there. Ryan Ellis paying tribute to his family and the team, I should say, that really were a part of that awesome track. We continue Christian music. That's coming up inside the next 5 minutes with the Newsboys, as well as the birthday book. We're opening it up inside the next 15 minutes. This is Vance Joy. We're going home on Ultra 106.5.

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1: Hey, my name's Derek, and I'm calling in to nominate my daughter for a birthday to win a birthday cake.
0: Oh, Derek, I love your enthusiasm. That was actually a message that was left here at Ultra 1065. Now, love your idea of nominating someone in your family's got a birthday coming up, but how you do it is you go to the website, ultra106five.com, put all your details in, and thanks to our station sponsor, as mentioned, Treats on Franklin, you can potentially hook a family member up, a co-worker up, or even yourself up with a birthday cake. 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

I didn't marry you because you were perfect. G'day, this is Warwick Marsh from Dads for Kids. These are the words from one of the characters in Thornton Wilder's well-known play called The Skin of Our Teeth. Wilder's character goes on to say, I didn't even marry you because I loved you. I married you because you gave me a promise. That promise made up for your faults, and the promise I gave you made up for mine. Two imperfect people got married, and it was a promise that made the marriage. And when our children were growing up, it wasn't a house that protected them. It wasn't our love that protected them. It was that promise. Promises are powerful. Never underestimate the power of promise. 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Sometimes I fail, but even in my failure, I still try, and that's why I pray. I need a lot of help. If you want help and encouragement as a dad, register for our free weekly email at fatherhood.org.au.

0: Oh, yes, an awesome time of the morning where we open up the birthday book, we celebrate someone's birthday, a local legend here in Hobart. Congratulations to Matt Jones. The message is, happy birthday to you. Have the best day from Dad, love Arthur and Alice. So well done to Matt Jones. Of course, he will be, or if you're listening, mate, you will be hooked up with, thanks to our station sponsor, Treats on Franklin, a birthday cake. Congratulations. Have an awesome, happy birthday. And of course, don't forget, you listening right now, if you want to sign up and potentially win that awesome prize, or if you just have a birthday and you want to get someone to have a shout out on air, all you have to do is go to the website, put the details in at ultra106five.com.
1: 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It's so easy to enter and happens every day of the year.
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1: In this bulletin, rescue efforts ongoing in Japan and Ben Carroll down to business. With more, I'm Tracy Weir. Australia is a step closer to a full year of paid parental leave. The federal government plans to double the current 26-week scheme, putting an extended model on the national agenda. Chief Executive of the Parenthood, Georgie Dent, says the milestone is close.
2: But what this says very clearly is 12 months of paid parental leave is where we're headed. It's no longer just a pipe dream of parent advocates like myself. It's actually the reality that we need to be heading for.
1: Papua New Guinea, the Marshall Islands and Tonga, among the countries with the shortest or no mandated maternity leave. Ben Carroll is considering a potential cabinet reshuffle as he starts his first full day as the 50th Premier of Victoria. The new Labor leader has already announced he will establish a royal commission to investigate corruption in the construction industry. But opposition leader Jess Wilson says she doesn't think it will be a real royal commission.
3: This will be a sham royal commission just continuing the cover-up. We've had Labor MPs for the last few weeks saying that they are so worried about the polling that there needs to be a royal commission just to save the furniture.
1: Ben Carroll also faces the difficult task of tackling Victoria's $200 billion debt. The new Premier plans to pause the suburban rail loop while he reviews the project, and he wants to reopen police stations to crack down on crime. Australian banks are being criticised for not correctly linking offset accounts to mortgages. A two-year ASIC investigation found eight banks not properly managing offset accounts. Between 2023 and 2025, around $55 million was paid out in mortgage holder compensation. A desperate search is underway in Japan, with more than a dozen people missing in buildings which collapsed due to an earthquake. The powerful 7.1 magnitude tremor hit the Kumamoto Prefecture, causing damage to busy sites, including a shopping centre and a paper factory. Authorities say there are multiple deaths confirmed, and the Japanese Prime Minister, Sanae Takaishi, says their focus is on saving as many people as possible.
4: I have instructed relevant ministries to assess the damage, work closely with local government under the policy of putting human life first.
1: That translation thanks to Al Jazeera. More than 60 aftershocks have been recorded. Sport, and Lachie Kennedy has smashed the Australian 100-metre record to finish second in the final at the Commonwealth Games. In pouring rain, the 22-year-old finishing in a time of 9.85, 0.02 of a second behind Cameroon's Emmanuel Esame. Rugby league great Paul Vorton claims he was told by Laurie Daly that he won't continue as Blues coach next year. Daly is yet to announce his plans after winning back the Shield for New South Wales. To AFL and Sydney Swans assistant Mark McVeigh is reportedly in the running for the vacant coaching role at Essendon. That's the news and sport. I'm Tracy Weir.
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6: Good morning, making news on Pulse. The Hope and Anchor has become the first Hobart business to receive outdoor dining in a converted parking space. University of Tasmania researchers have opened 30 years of ocean reef health data to the public through an upgraded online tool. And Orange Sky has marked 10 years in Hobart after completing more than 16,570 loads of free laundry for people in need. Get these stories and more on the free Pulse Tasmania app.
5: Pulse Tasmania, the island's number one for news.
7: From the Bible, a hero worth following. 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Christ didn't give up because of the cross.

0: Friday, 4 to 14, as we wrap up the month of July.
1: I fell by the wayside, like everyone else. I hate you, I hate you, I hate you, but I was just kidding myself. Our every moment.

0: I grew up seeing the dark side of leadership, dictators who were more interested in serving themselves than the group. My reaction to this was to avoid taking the lead at all costs, because I didn't want to become the next dictator. Yet this reaction of avoiding leadership left a leadership void that was just as destructive as having a dictator. The opposite of bad leadership is not no leadership, but good leadership. Leadership is not the problem, but the people leading. Leadership is crucial for the success or failure of any human endeavour. The antidote to bad leadership is not to avoid becoming a leader, but being determined to be the best leader you can be. The fact that you know what bad leadership looks like makes you a great candidate to lead well. This is Paul Clark for the At The Top Project.
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0: 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Now, that's the kind of music that, well, perhaps you are interested in listening to more of, or perhaps the reason why you decided to give financially a while ago, or maybe recently, to this non-for-profit station, because it's Christian music and a little bit more behind those words by Blanca, Even at My Worst.
1: Last few years, I faced some very challenging situations, from walking through both of my parents passing away to then a very hard divorce. And I found myself at a place where I was attaching these emotions that I was feeling to characteristics that I thought I would find in God. And what I realized and what he showed me is that even at my worst time, where I thought he would turn his back on me, where I thought he would be disappointed, what he showed instead was his grace, his mercy, and that he was going to love me through whatever challenges I was facing.
0: More Christian music, of course, on the way with Megan Woods. Heaven Down Here. It's playing for you in 5 minutes. In fact, just after this, it's Stella Lefty in Boston on Ultra 106.5.

0: Ultra 106.5. If you didn't know, when I'm not behind the mic as a radio announcer here at Ultra 106.5, I'm actually helping out schools, primary schools, secondary schools, as a school counsellor. We had an awesome message that came through.
1: My son is really struggling to get along with his teacher. They seem to be singling him out a bit in class, and he feels like he gets in trouble for nothing.
0: Yeah, this is an absolute fantastic question that I wanted to actually just take a couple minutes to unpack. May not give you all the answers, but a nice insight nonetheless inside the next 5 minutes. To get you closer to it, Ed Sheeran, it's Camera, this morning, Ultra 106.5.

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1: I've got so much to be thankful for. Look, I got a roof and a bed.

0: When I am not a radio announcer here at Ultra 106.5, I actually get the opportunity to help young people out in primary schools and secondary schools as a counsellor. We had a lovely message come through to the station.
1: My son is really struggling to get along with his teacher. They seem to be singling him out a bit in class and he feels like he gets in trouble for nothing.
0: Oh, I absolutely love this question. It's hard to unpack in only like a couple minutes. But it is really important to get on the front foot. Your kid needs to know that you care. But you got to do it in a really constructive way. That could be getting on the front foot by calling up the principal or having that honest, that transparent, and that constructive conversation with the homeroom teacher as well. What is really important, and I will stress this, is that despite your young person, of course, going through a tough time, it's really important to maintain a level of maturity. Because what I often see is parents will be really discouraged for their young person, and then they'll start to talk poorly about the school and talk poorly about the homeroom teacher, which in turn makes the child less inclined to do well. They become resigned to the idea that they can't escape, and they feel a sense of disempowerment, which really affects not only their behavior, but it really affects their results as well at school. So dig deep, find that motivation to attend to your child's distress or sadness, but also be really constructive in how you approach the situation. 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The latest headlines are coming up with the 8:30 News Bulletin, minutes away, in fact, here on Ultra 106.5. And to parents and teachers and kids alike, I hope Wednesday is a great day at school.

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1: In stories making news, a major search and rescue operation is taking place in Japan after a powerful earthquake hit the region. The 7.1 magnitude tremor hit the Kumamoto Prefecture, causing damage to sites, including a large shopping centre. Multiple people remain unaccounted for. Australian banks are being criticised for not correctly linking offset accounts to mortgages. A two-year ASIC investigation found 8 banks not properly managing offset accounts. Between 2023 and 2025, around $55 million was paid out in mortgage holder compensation. A study has found 30% of women who give birth in Australia have previously experienced at least one miscarriage. The Australian Institute of Health and Welfare has released new analysis on pregnancy loss. Turning to sport, in AFL, the Sydney Swans assistant Mark McVeigh is reportedly in the running for the vacant coaching role at Essendon. And tennis stars Novak Djokovic and Aryna Sabalenka are set to form a super pairing in the upcoming US Open mixed doubles. That's the news and sport headlines. More details soon.
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5: Weather around the state, rain easing in Burnie and 11, Devonport rain easing in 12, Launceston frosty and foggy early, showers and 13, for St Helens a few showers and 13, and showers for Strawn 10, showers and mountain snow, Hobart also a top of 10 degrees.

0: When the levees broke during Hurricane Katrina, little Noah Markham was trapped in a flooded New Orleans hospital. It took no less than 10 police officers using flat-bottomed boats to rescue him. What makes his story even more amazing is that on the day that Noah was rescued, he had not yet been born. And no, he was not living in his mother's womb either. Young Noah Markham was living in a canister of liquid nitrogen. He was, in fact, a frozen embryo. 16 months later, Noah was born. One article said, if the police had abandoned that canister of liquid nitrogen, Noah would have died before having the opportunity to meet his loving family. Noah's life may have begun in an unorthodox manner, but after the doctors implanted him in his mother's womb, his life was like any other developing baby. He somersaulted, blinked, grasped, slept, and kicked his way to the day of the big arrival. Noah is now a wee toddler, and God willing, he'll grow up to have a long and happy life. As any embryologist will tell you, an embryo is a human being. And because Noah was fully human that day as Katrina raged, it's entirely appropriate that he was rescued. We all need help and protection sometimes, especially the smallest people among us.
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0: Ultra 1065. Guy Sebastian's got an awesome message. It's an innie song, 100 times around the sun.
1: Because yes, there's some hats that I wear really well, but then it's about plugging the holes in a song. When I know that a song can be really great and I can only take it to a certain point, that's when I try and enlist the help of other people who wear those hats much better than I do.
0: Yeah, it's a message of teamwork and what we can do together, not only when we're together working hard, but also when we have that humility to reach out and recognize that other people have great strengths they can offer. It plays now 100 times around the sun here on Ultra 106.5.

0: Ultra 106.5, that's Christian Music, Jamie McDonald, Ain't No Way. Sarah, how's your morning going here in Hobart?
1: I'm just in the car with my daughter. We're a little nervous to get to school today. It's a casual dress day, so that can be challenging.
0: Oh, casual dress days can be notoriously tough. I feel for you. Hopefully, it's an all right day and morning and you get through it all right. With Ultra 106.5 in the background, this is Switchfoot. Dare you to move? Ultra 106.5.

Have an awesome rest of the morning. A pleasure joining you, myself, Ewan, here behind the mic. I'll be back to do it again 6 a.m. Tomorrow for your Thursday. And don't go anywhere. The 9 o'clock news bulletin is also just minutes away. The latest headlines you need to be up to date with coming up here at Ultra 106.5. Take care.

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1: In this bulletin, Victorian government projects to get a shake-up and banks under scrutiny from the corporate regulator. With more, I'm Naomi Millam. New Victorian Premier Ben Carroll is set to put every major government project under the microscope, including the suburban rail loop, as he embarks on his first full day in the job. Stephanie Wacklerwick reports.
2: He's declared he's not Daniel Andrews nor Jacinta Allen, and now he's setting out to prove it. Premier Ben Carroll is expected to order a sweeping review of the suburban rail loop, look at fast-tracking Melbourne Airport Rail, and reopen closed police stations. In an effort to rebuild trust with the business community, the Herald Sun reports he'll also offer tax breaks to encourage investment. There are whispers he may even consider turfing former Premier Daniel Andrews' statue. The Premier will begin his first full day in the top job with a media event at Kmart, where he got his first job as a 14-year-old and spent the next 8 years at the store in Airport West, where he grew up. Mr. Carroll has just another 4 months to roll out his new agenda before the November election.
1: That report from Stephanie Wacklerwick. Mortgage holders are being advised to check their offset account is properly linked to their home loan. Australia's corporate regulator has found an increasing number of banks failing to manage offset accounts. ASIC chairperson Sarah Court says it's costing mortgage holders millions of dollars in promised savings.
3: And to date, we know that $55 million has been compensated to customers where banks have failed to get these linkages right, and that amount is increasing.
1: ASIC reviewed the offset practices of 8 banks, representing 70% of Australia's home loan market. A study has found 30% of women who give birth in Australia have previously experienced at least one miscarriage. The Australian Institute of Health and Welfare has released new analysis on pregnancy loss. The Institute's Deanna Eldridge says the data highlights how common miscarriage is.
4: Among women who gave birth in 2022, almost 1 in 3 had previously experienced at least one miscarriage, and 10% had experienced 2 or more miscarriages, based on data from 5 states and territories.
1: The Federal Health Department has launched a new national education program called Miscarriage Matters to raise awareness for those experiencing early pregnancy loss. Sprinter Lachlan Kennedy has broken the Australian men's 100-metre record to win a Commonwealth Games silver medal. The 22-year-old ran a blistering time of 9.85 seconds to finally break the 2003 record set by Patrick Johnson. Tori Lewis has also broken an Australian record, running 10.99 to win bronze in the women's 100 metres. And in AFL, Sydney Swans assistant coach Mark McVeigh is reportedly in the running for the vacant coaching role at Essendon. That's the latest news and sport. I'm Naomi Millam.
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6: Good morning. Making news on Pulse, Penguin product Riley Haywood has signed with the Tasmania Jack Jumpers as a development player for the NBL 27 season. Tasmania Devils VFLW coach Georgia Walker says she'd love to become the club's inaugural AFLW coach, declaring her interest in the role. And the Hope and Anchor has become the first Hobart business to receive outdoor dining in a converted parking space. 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
9: And weather for Hobart today, a few showers, looking for a top of 10 degrees. Back to average tomorrow with showers clearing 4 to 12. And Friday, partly cloudy, 5 to 14 degrees.
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10: The way that you would interact with a friend who shares some exciting news is slightly different to the way you would respond to someone who tells you that they're actually struggling a little bit. In the Bible, in Romans chapter 12 and verse 15, it reminds us to meet people where they are. It says, laugh with your happy friends when they're happy and share tears when they're down. Get along with each other. Don't be stuck up. Make friends with nobodies and don't be the great somebody.

Also, Lloyd Nix has just announced, alongside releasing a new song, that a full album is on the way. We'll give you the details. Plus, we got some news about the first look at season 6 of The Chosen. The new teaser trailer has just landed this week. It is highly emotional. It's pretty intense. We'll talk about this a little bit later on in the show. We're going to celebrate Katie Nicole's birthday as our Artist of the Week every day. We've been hearing her talk about her songs, and she will do that again later on in the show. But when a relationship reaches a crossroads, the uncertainty around that can feel really overwhelming. Dr. Jodie Richardson from the Well Hello Anxiety podcast is going to be with us to help us navigate these seasons of uncertainty next at The Daily.

0: Hey, tune into The Daily. Happy Wednesday every week. I love these conversations because they're super helpful. Our next guest is the host of a potty called Well Hello Anxiety. Mental health is back on the agenda with Dr. Jody Richardson. Welcome back to The Daily, Jodes.
1: Thanks, Cam.
0: Hey, I want to talk to you about something because this is what every single one of us will face at some point in our life, and that's just talking about managing our anxiety during times of uncertainty. Now, this is what we're all going to face. And in particular, this week's episode of the podcast looks at this through the lens of a relationship. But more broadly speaking, to start, how do we manage our anxiety through these times?
1: And that's every day, really. We only really know what's happening in the moment. And we know what our plans are for the future, Cam, of course. And what our brains really like is to know what's going to happen. And that's when our brain feels safe and when the anxiety can settle. But, you know, we're kind of improvising our way through this life of ours. Mm. And so uncertainty is part of the picture. And so one of the things that we can do is to recognize that, yes, it's nice to know what's going to happen. It's not always possible. And that anxiety might show up, but we can notice it. We can name it. And we can take it along for the ride with us, saying, anxiety, come with me. I'm still going to do all of the things that are important to me. I don't want you getting in the way and telling me I shouldn't proceed just because you don't know what's about to happen.
0: So the new episode of The Potty that just dropped today, you talked about this, but specifically around the idea of navigating relationship challenges. What did you learn through this discussion?
1: Oh, so much. And the relationship counselor I spoke to, Anne, she talked about relationship counseling in a way that it was new to me. And look, I've never undertaken it, Cam, so I've never had the experience, but I know a lot of people who have. And the anxiety, the uncertainty of what might happen when somebody's unhappy in their relationship, when there's a particular challenge or the relationship feels like it's breaking down, it's so difficult and can be all-consuming. And I think anyone who might be in that position will feel their shoulders drop after listening to Anne. Because what she says is that we often think about relationship counselling as an avenue to take when things are going wrong and when things are going really south. And so what she talks about is that it can really support couples whether or not there's, you know, a particular challenge and people are struggling, whether or not people are really clear that they want to separate. It can be a really beautiful way of supporting each other through what's a really difficult time and making sure that it's amicable and that everybody's best interests are cared for, but also to work on the relationship to help bring it back together. And to know that there's always a lot of hope and that relationship counsellors can really help people understand where their differences lie and can, you know, mend bridges where it once might have felt impossible.
0: Highly informative, as always. Dr. Jody Richardson, thanks for joining us. A brand new episode has just dropped of the Well Hello Anxiety podcast, and we'll look forward to diving in with some more great stuff next week, Jodes.
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Professor Don McCabe has undertaken studies on cheating. Of 4,500 American high school students interviewed in 2001, he found a full 75% admitted having cheated at least once in a test. Comparable figures were 50% in 1993 and 25% in 1963. According to journalist Abby Newman, the stigma attached to cheating has apparently been losing strength and is now hanging on by a thread in a world where it's even considered cool to cheat. Life throws us many tests in all sorts of shapes. Cheating can involve dishonesty and misrepresentation, unfaithfulness and infidelity, theft and fraud, any of which can deeply wound other people, not to mention turning back on yourself. Honestly, you'd do better to play life straight, honouring God, other people, and yourself. We will

0: Still to come on the daily, we got some brand new music from this guy. Oh, it sounds good. Lloyd Nix is back. He joined us on the show just a week or so ago. Didn't even mention that there was new music coming or the fact that he was about to drop the announcement about his brand new album. I mean, come on, man. Anyway, we'll cover all of this off at the news desk. We'll tell you about this new song and the album and how long we're going to have to wait until we can wrap our ears around the full 12 tracks of this project. Before we cover off the news, we're going to log into the Daily Randomizer. We're celebrating and marking something today on the 29th of July. We'll log into the Daily Randomizer to pick a song to link in with it. Could be a big hit, a deep cut, or anything in between. Next at the Daily.
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0: Still to come on the daily, new music from Lloyd Nix. He's just dropped the title track of the album that has just been announced. We'll cover this off at the news desk in just a sec.
1: Like right now, I'm going to mix things up a little bit.
0: Alrighty, but right now it is time to log into the Daily Randomizer, which is our computer here in the studio. Based on the search information we're about to enter into it, it's something that was going on today. It'll take that data, it'll select the next song for us to listen to. Could be a big hit, could be a deep cut, could be absolutely anything at all. It is completely random. Today is the 210th day of the year, and according to daysoftheyear.com, today is rain day. Yep. Rain day, fallen from the sky. Throughout human history, people and cultures all over the world have celebrated rain and its life-giving power, because life is pretty dependent on rain, and rain is what keeps our world green and fresh and beautiful. Is no less important today than it has been in the past. Now, there are a number of songs that I can think of straight off the bat that talk about rain. We had our flashback from last week from Delirious. There we go. Aussie band Alabaster Box had Give Me the Rain.
2: Give me the rain.
0: All right, but it is not up to me to pick the next song. We've handed that over to the randomizer. So let's type this in and let's see what we're going to do with it. Just wanted to show you that, well, off the top of my head, there was a couple I could think of as well. Bit of a flex. All right. Oh, yeah, going old school here. You might not remember this guy. Bebo Norman had a song called A Million Raindrops.

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0: Lloyd Nix has announced his debut album is on the way.
2: I need a little more joy. I need a little more goodness.
0: We had him on the show just a week or so ago. He kept this very tight-lipped. Anyway, the album is going to be titled Paper Mache. Now, in addition, he's also released the title track. It's a great sounding song.

Yeah, Nick's turns the process of becoming into a work of art on papier-mâché. He says, just like papier-mâché, every piece of me is being carefully molded. Each experience, each lesson, a new layer added by the master artist. This journey of becoming is sacred, and it's leading to something truly profound, he shares. This isn't just an album, it's a testament to God's artistry. Lloyd Nix is already a Grammy winner, a three-time GMA Dove Award nominee, and a Billboard Music Award winner. The debut album is out March 19, 2027.

Still to come on the daily, Lecrae. Understand what I'm going through. The world trying to play with my soul. I'm just trying to find where to go. We got some more news to cover off. A new interview on a podcast has been his most transparent conversation in years. He's talked about the personal cost of navigating faith, fame, criticism, and mental health. Pretty much all at the same time. It was a lot. Even when everything on the outside was looking good, he was at the point having the number one album in the country. Still, on the inside, there was some turmoil. We'll hear what he's had to say at the news desk. Plus, your artist of the week, Katie Nicole, is celebrating her birthday today. She's 26. Yep, I know. She's got a big career and a big future ahead of her. We're going to hear her talk about this song called Have Your Way. And if you've ever, even hearing that Katie Nicole is 26 might make you feel, oh, mate, I'm a little bit past pursuing my dreams. Well, I want to talk to you about that because it's never too late to start something. I'll give you some perspective around this too. It's not just a blind statement that's a bit hogwash, but more on this next hour at The Daily.

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1: In this bulletin, the US accuses Iran of a surprise attack and new research on the effects of AI on politics. With more, I'm Naomi Millam. The US military says Iranian missiles have been launched at American bases in the Middle East, describing it as an attempted surprise attack. Military officials say all of the missiles were successfully intercepted. There had been a multi-day pause in hostilities, which the US president had said was to allow for peace talks to take place. New data confirms miscarriage is a common experience in Australia. Sarah Wiedersehen reports.